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It is EJ. Shout out to Zara Larson. She was telling me that Charlie XCX actually was the inspiration behind her remixing Midnight Sun Girls Trip. 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

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The one person that hits you up talking about, hey, let's work out tomorrow morning. And I'm like, bro, I am not the wake up early in the morning type of friend. Go find somebody else. Z100, y'all.

Yo, Em and Rihanna right there on Z100. My name is EJ. Did you see how Rihanna got her kid's scribble tattoo on her knee? The scribble looks wild, but, you know, of course Rihanna can make anything look fashionable. One Republic needs your love. Z100.

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I could

Yo, Sabra back to friends right there. Portland's number one hit music station, Z100. It is EJ. I'm about to get up out of here. Have a great rest of your afternoon. The V-Bros are up next. Be safe. Of course, we'll chat again tomorrow at 2 o'clock. Y'all. Taylor, Feet of Ophelia on Z100. Y'all.

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2: 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So my mom, my grandma, my aunt, which was really nice.
1: What'd you guys do?
2: We did a little brunch at the house. It was lovely.
0: I love that.
1: Did you get hammered up from mimosas?
2: Not mimosas, but hammered, yes.
1: Well, we're happy you guys celebrate the right way.
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1: Appreciate you spreading positive vibes on a Monday at the V-Bros.

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1: Add V Bros on air on Instagram, man. Hit us in the DMs if you need something. Shout out to our restaurant workers in Portland that were hustling yesterday making those Mother's Day brunches happen. We appreciate you. All right.

0: the date of Mother's Day might be changing in the future because this video went viral. I saw it this weekend on TikTok of a girl saying how basically it's hilarious how Mother's Day is during the busiest month of the year.
1: Mother's Day needs to move on the calendar. Right now it's in May-cember. Moms have Spirit Week, Teacher Appreciation, Last Day of School Celebration, billions of things. You know why it's probably in May-cember is because a mom didn't plan it.
0: Exactly. She also forgot to mention the graduations, the sports. Communions, the sports, the proms. Mm-hmm. There's so much going on for moms in the month of May.
2: At first, I was going to say, Gianna, what's going on in May? But clearly, I'm not a parent, so I have no idea.
0: Especially
2: for mothers.
0: But Father's Day's in June. It's much more relaxed. And guess what? Father's Day even falls on a long weekend this year.
2: So should Mother's Day be?
0: Well, it's funny you ask that because there's a petition now on change.org to move Mother's Day, but people are already arguing over when the new Mother's Day would be. Some people are saying it should be in August, but I'm like, that's kind of when kids go back to school or back to college. Like, that's also a really busy month for moms. So some people are saying October, a random weekend in October. So
2: Halloween.
0: I really don't know. Like, moms are busy all months of the year, I feel like. When
3: I will say this, though, because in May, where it is busy, the number one thing moms always say they want is one day to themselves with peace and quiet.
0: And they can't.
3: No, they could, though. And if you know what I'm saying, if you keep it in May, you just instead of changing the date, just force that to be your gift. You get one day to do whatever you want to, and dad and other kids will all just take care of everything.
0: I mean, some of the moms said that. That's what they want for Mother's Day, peace and quiet. But it is nearly impossible to do it in May, especially Mother's Day being on a Sunday. They got to get the kids ready for school the next day. They got to pack lunches. They got to do this, that, the other thing. So all in all, maybe we should move Mother's Day. It's just a matter of when are we moving it.
2: This might be a dumb question, but there's a petition or whatever you just said. Who did the petition? Like, who would have to sign off on this?
0: I don't know.
2: Like, whose desk does this land on?
0: The White House? Does it go there? Like, I don't know who decides.
3: Point.
0: But I'm going to sign the petition. It only has 6 signatures right now. I'm going to make it 7. I would love for moms to have Mother's Day on a day that makes sense for them.
2: Every day should be Mother's Day.
0: See, that's the right answer, Mikey V. Good job.
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Zara Larsson, Midnight Sun. 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
1: So, Amy, inside group chat, we want to know, what's your favorite cheat meal? If you're going to eat unhealthy and eat too much, what are you doing?
2: I would say it would be all-you-can-eat sushi buffet. Never-ending sushi buffet.
1: Mm-hmm. 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
0: Why terrible?
1: Think about raw fish just sitting out there all day.
3: Who cares? Just dip it in soy sauce. It's all good. It all tastes the same. It's just fine. More soy, the better.
2: I literally would never leave.
1: Just move right in. Amy, thank you for joining group chat. It is National Eat Whatever You Want Day. What is your go-to cheat meal?
0: Yes.
1: What's your favorite unhealthy meal to have? Hit up on Instagram.

0: inside group chat tonight, we've been talking about how today is National Eat Whatever You Want Day.
1: So what is your go-to cheat meal? It's up on Instagram, @VBrosOnAir. We'll talk more about this next.

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0: Sarah, have you seen this 96-year-old going viral on TikTok right now?
1: No. What's happening there?
0: Her name is Grandma Lil. Anybody see her? Grandma Lil, L-I-L-L. So she's going viral because she's sharing her specific and funny rules for her funeral.
2: Oh, my gosh.
0: So on her TikTok, she's telling people what to do at the funeral. She says people can cry, but not too much. And she absolutely banned someone named Bertha for trying to hook up with her husband years ago.
2: Keep her away.
0: She's not allowed to show up at the funeral. Her final rule is that everybody better get drunk afterwards and take a shot in her honor.
2: Wow.
0: The video has racked up more than 50 million views, and people love how open and humorous she is about life and death. And it's gone viral because, well, she treats her send-off like it's a celebration, not something that is somber. And the best part is she don't want Bertha, whoever that is, and must have hooked up with her husband back so many years ago to be showing up at this funeral.
1: I mean, if I were Bertha, I'd change my name so I can get in there because nobody knows me.
3: Can you imagine getting a fake ID? Not because you're underage, because your name's Bertha.
2: Sneak into a funeral. You know,
3: even if this wasn't an issue, my name was Bertha, I'd still get a new ID.
0: So true.
1: Exactly.
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0: Hey, Anna, have you heard of DJ Doug?
1: I have not.
2: DJ Doug, no.
3: Is that a person?
2: I've hit the Doug before.
0: No, he's going viral right now. You never heard of DJ Doug?
3: Mm-mm.
0: No, he's in Cincinnati. He's an Uber driver. His actual name is Doug, but he becomes DJ Doug when you get inside his Uber. And apparently he's going viral on TikTok right now because he tries to feel out his customers and they seem like they're fun. He's got a complete set of flashing lights that jump on. He actually adjusts the music according to what people want and turns it into one big club inside his car while he drops you off no matter where you're going.
1: Ah, good for him. That sounds fun. I'd give him a big tip.
3: Yeah, I've been in an Uber like that before. It is so fun. And then you are definitely inclined to tip a little more.
2: I do see a lot of them that have like strobe lights in them or play music.
3: Yeah, or like a karaoke microphone in the car too. Yeah. Those are the best.
0: I can only imagine Gianna with a karaoke microphone inside a car.
2: Yeah.
3: Especially, you know, I'm Ubering when I've had some drinks. So it's
2: and then the lights go on in the car. Are we getting pulled over? No.
3: It's just DJ Doug.

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0: time for Mommy V Mondays.
1: Our very own mom joins the show, and the preschool teacher she is. Mom, what do you got for us tonight?
2: Well, I have to tell you, today is Monday, and it is also actually Eat What You Want Day.
1: Oh, okay.
2: Which may be the most universally supported holiday of all time. It started as a reminder that obsessing over food all the time can be stressful. So one day a year, you just eat the fries. Honestly, the holiday understands us.
1: Well, yesterday, Mom, I did that with all the food that you dropped off in my house. On Mother's Day, you brought me cinnamon rolls and an Uber Eats gift card. Very dangerous in my house.
2: I went back to buy more cinnamon rolls and they were gone.
1: Good. Thank the Lord.
2: If I only had time, I'd gone to a few other places to find them. But anyways, because I wanted to eat them today because it's Eat What You Want Day. And I want you to know that restricting food is too much can backfire. Studies show that when people label foods as bad, they try to completely avoid them. They often end up craving them more. That's why I was going to buy the coffee rolls, because I love coffee rolls. Psychologists call it the forbidden food effect. So yes, telling yourself that you can never have coffee rolls again is basically your brain skew to think about it all day long, and it works for me. And secondly, comfort foods really do affect your mood.
1: Yeah.
2: Scientists found that comfort foods can temporarily lower stress because they trigger feeling good chemicals like dopamine in the brain, which is why I wanted my coffee rolls.
1: Well, I felt completely

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0: Hey, Alicia, do you know what hour of the day you're the dumbest?
1: Ooh, probably right as soon as I wake up, because that's when I feel, like, out of it and kind of stupid.
2: Same, Amanda.
0: So you're saying early morning, Mikey? I mean, you?
3: That's a great answer. It's like, not like, I'm not going to take a math test the second I wake up, but when I feel dumbest or burnt out, like, during my day, so probably 3:35.
0: Mike's saying 3:35.
2: What about right now? 5:43.
0: Yeah. Answer C, right now.
2: What
0: right now.
2: So
0: there's a study done by intelligence experts to find out the time of day you're the stupidest. Our very own Mikey is the closest. It's sometime between 2 and 3 in the afternoon.
2: Is when your brain all just the time.
3: So I gave a final answer clearly of 3:35.
2: Yeah. Nailed it.
0: It is between 2 and 3 p.m., but for Mikey V, it's whenever ever any questions are asked to him.
3: You guys are making fun of me when I got the question basically correct.
2: On your 5:43. Just okay.
3: Congrats to you and Amanda on the phone who guessed it when I wake up. Unless you're waking up at 3 o'clock in the afternoon.
0: Mikey says, I'm stupid all day long.
3: You guys are calling me dumb when I was basically correct.
2: At least you're self-aware.
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0: Every night we love to spread positive vibes with you.
1: Nicole, why are you smiling?
2: Oh my goodness, I gotta pay it forward. Is that what it's called? Or pay it backward? I'm not really sure what it is, but it's never happened to me before.
1: Oh, like getting a coffee, somebody bought it for you?
2: Starbucks, yes. And funny enough, I even got a cake pop, so hey. I mean, I felt kind of bad. I felt kind of greedy.
0: You know what? It should be called pay it backwards. Because you offer to pay for the person behind you. So you might be onto something.
1: Exactly. Yeah, we're flipping it. I think the reason why it's called pay it forward is you're paying prior to them paying. We're overthinking. You got
0: but
1: a free coffee.
0: But the person's behind you.
1: You got a K-pop too. So
0: that's
1: good.
0: All that matters.
2: Yeah, exactly.
1: I love it. Thank you for starting positive vibes with the V-Bros.

0: before you go on any trips this summer, you want to know about Paris syndrome.
1: It could actually make you throw up.
0: Yeah.
1: Crazy story. So we're excited to get you caught up on this next.

0: Shelby, have you ever heard of the Paris syndrome?
1: No.
2: Is that when you go to Paris and you're like, I'm just going to move here and be a Parisian woman?
0: It's actually the complete opposite.
2: Oh,
0: it's
2: okay.
0: A syndrome, they say, that started because a lot of times people go to Paris with high expectations and they feel let down when they go on that trip.
3: That is me. I went there for the very first... I've never been to Europe my entire life.
2: Yeah.
3: We went on our honeymoon there and the people were rude.
2: Yeah.
3: Everything was super expensive. The only cool thing is like seeing the Eiffel Tower, which
2: yes.
3: is cool, but like... Besides that, it was terrible, I thought.
2: I agree with you, and I don't want to make it sound like a first world problem or like a privilege. Like, oh, I went to Paris, and it was terrible.
3: Yeah.
2: But like, it just, you see these things on TikTok or like a storybook or things you've heard about Paris. I think it's like Paris in the 70s or the mm-hmm. 80s that everyone hypes up, and it's not that.
0: And what they say is it's actually become not just anywhere, not just Paris, but anywhere you go now. When it's like, you know, false flat, it's called a Paris syndrome. But people actually get symptoms like vomiting, nausea,
2: wait,
0: increased heart rate, and dizziness. They're all excited to go somewhere. They show up and it sucks. And all of a sudden, all right. they get sick.
3: I wasn't that excited.
2: Did you throw up in front of the Eiffel Tower?
3: Anywhere.
2: Okay, good.
1: Crazy story. My brother is a flaming ginger, and he went to Paris. He studied abroad, and he got his phone stolen 3 separate times
2: yeah.
1: in Paris.
2: I believe
1: they
2: that.
1: Gingers over there.
0: I was just going to say, the ginger part, I didn't quite understand until the end of that story. But was he puking?

0: 100.
1: Happy Monday night. Hope all the mommies got all the love that they deserve this Mother's Day weekend. I'm with you this hour on everything at La Crystal Rosas. Alex Warren here, Fever Dream.
2: Hi,

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2: 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Taylor Swift here, Elizabeth Taylor.

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1: It's the new hit list. Still not over Doechii's look a week ago at the Met Gala. Here she is with Lady Gaga, Runway.
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1: The new hit list, I'm Crystal Rosas. Can we talk about Zara Larsson's fit she performed on the Today Show for their city concert series? I need that, like, yellow little over-the-shoulder thing she had over the bikini. So hot. Here's Midnight.

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1: We are the new hit list. Meghan Trainor popped out on TikTok with like a blinged out Maserati. Do you see? Here's Shimmer.

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1: 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More on the way. Doja Cat, Olivia Rodrigo, Noah Kahan. 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

Z100. It's the new hit list. I'm a shimmy out of here. More on the way. I'll be back tomorrow night. Till then, on everything at La Crystal Rosas. I'm still fangirling over Olivia Rodrigo on SNL last weekend. Her photo shoot on her IG is so cute. Here's Drop Dead.

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1: 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I'm Kayla Thomas. 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

Kayla Thomas. 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Starting

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1: Tom Payton got entertainment news, breaking it all down. What do you guys got?
2: Dua Lipa is suing Samsung for $15 million, claiming Samsung used her image to help sell TVs and promo products without permission. Now she wants some serious money over it. Her legal team is saying the company basically made it look like she endorsed the products, and she never agreed to do that. So now they're going to have to pay up. I feel like they have a pretty good chance of winning this one because, like, celebrities, you can't use their name and likeness.
3: Right. Why would they do that? Like, what was the thought process behind that?
4: They're
3: like,
4: probably showing
3: a
4: video.
3: Definitely gonna come back for them.
2: I know.
1: Maybe
2: they
1: just thought it was a girl. They didn't know who it was.
2: It was like just an oversight.
1: Yeah.
3: You need to do your research.
1: Like
3: that's terrible.
1: The person that put it on the box was probably somebody that was like, oh, yeah, this is clip art.
2: And now Samsung as a company, they're going to have extra training before you pick images. You're going to need to pick and, you know, make sure they're approved.
3: For sure. And okay, right now, there's a few reports out there that Joe Keery from Stranger Things, Steve, him and Sabrina Carpenter are dating.
4: That works.
2: I could get behind that.
3: See, I don't know if I'm like really into it. I just feel like I just see Joe Keery as Steve in Stranger Things. I feel like he's truly stuck in the 80s. Like, I just don't feel like they mesh.
2: Okay,
3: but then
2: who would
3: again,
2: you want to see her with?
3: Sabrina Carpenter?
2: Yeah.
3: A girl. Billie Eilish. Personally.
2: I want to see Billie Eilish with Justin Bieber.
3: Yeah. That would be pretty iconic. It's also Sabrina Carpenter's 27th birthday today. So happy birthday to her.
2: Yay. So there are some really angry fans in the Bay Hive, because New York Times, they put out their list of greatest living American songwriters, and Beyonce was not on there. And Beyonce fans were like, you are going to need to explain. And they were so loud that literally someone from the New York Times actually explained why she was left off the list.
5: I've heard demos that Beyonce has sang. I see what she adds to them. She is Frank Sinatra plus Quincy Jones plus Kanye West, another person I would put in this camp. Kanye West famously, infamously uses ghostwriters, uses ghost producers. He is the magician, can put all that stuff together. I'm open to the argument that that's another sort of postmodern songwriting.
6: Yes.
5: But that would have been expanding the definition one click further, and we didn't take it there.
2: So basically, it's her use of ghostwriters.
4: Yeah, that article made me mad. They left off a lot of killer American songwriters on there.
2: Maybe they also use ghostwriters that we don't know about. Mm. Who knows?
4: Don't know.
1: I thought Kanye wrote all this stuff. That blows me away.
2: I know. He was like, they're the maestro. They're the composers, sure, but not the actual writers in that case. And I guess I guess when you get down to the nitty gritty, if you're going to go exact definition, I guess, yeah, you have to get behind that. But they are putting it together. So maybe they'll have to change that in the future. There is an investigative journalist. Her name's Maureen Callahan. And she has made some wild claims against Ryan Reynolds. It's like they just get done with the Blake Lively, Justin Baldoni lawsuit, right? And now they're dealing with this lady who has this to say about Ryan Reynolds.
7: When Ryan Reynolds was a teenage boy, he burned down his elementary school in Canada to the ground. This was an arson fire. He said it in the middle of the night. This school was like over 100 years old. It went up like that. He's a psychopath, I believe. He's given varying accounts of this story.
2: He's like throwing this out there. Now, I don't know if Ryan Reynolds will, if he'll come forward and even address this or whatever, because she even said like he's told the story in different ways. And so I'm not really sure if he'll have any need to address this, but right. I did think, I was like, oh, that's interesting. You're bringing up the past way from the past.
1: Well, he's a kid.
2: Yeah.
1: Kids do stupid things with fire.
3: Speaking of having to explain themselves, I feel like James Charles has found himself in some pretty hot water. He came to fame by basically being a makeup artist on YouTube, and he has had some controversial takes, and he went on TikTok over the weekend and said something pretty wild about a DM that he got.
8: I just got a DM on here from a girl that said, good morning, James. I know you'll probably never see this, but if you could just take 1 minute to read, it would really mean a lot to me. I'm really struggling right now because Spirit Airlines just filed for bankruptcy and I have lost my job. Here's a GoFundMe link. Any donations help. I'm sure they do, sweetheart. I'm sure they do. You know what else would help you? Getting another job.
3: Ouch. He basically came online and said that was really mean of him. He should have never said anything. And the video goes on to be about another 3 minutes long. And he is just ripping into this girl about sending him this DM.
4: That's not
3: and in
4: cool.
3: my opinion, I'm like, I get not wanting to be someone's like personal bank. You know what I mean? I get that. But also, like, you could have just not responded.
2: Yeah, you could just say no thanks.
3: That was like really mean of him. I watched it and I was like, ouch, James.
4: And obviously,
3: yeah. Like, that's brutal.
4: He means something to her. She wasn't just fishing for anybody. It's like, probably he's an inspiration.
3: Yeah, well, he goes off and he's like, obviously, this was a copy and pasted DM that you sent to, you know, hundreds of other celebrities. Who am I to you? But it was just one of those things where it's like, when you are in a position to where you have heavy influence on people, like, sometimes it's best to just not say.
1: Is he the hairstylist that was charging $200,000 to do someone's hair?
2: No, that's Chris Appleton. Yeah. Chris Appleton's also in the news right now because of that, the $200,000. Yeah. The actual first report was that he charged $100,000 for a haircut. And in a recent interview, he was asked, like, is that true? Did you actually charge $100,000?
6: Oh, God, I should never have said it. I got dragged for that. Do you want to know the honest truth?
9: Yeah, it was more.
6: Let's go! And I said it was 200,000. But look, there's so much that goes into it, like, just to sort of set the record straight, is that was like a bigger thing and it was a lot of traveling and it was a whole commitment. So when you break it down, it's not as much.
9: Yeah,
6: also,
9: yeah.
6: 50% tax in America. That's half. And then your agent takes 20%.
9: There we go.
6: And then your business manager takes 5%.
2: And so he's like, you know, what I actually took home was nowhere near that.
1: Right. Charged, but oh, so they like flew him to wherever he was going.
2: Yeah, mm-hmm. So it's a time commitment. And so he's losing managers, that time with other clients.
1: But it was booked through agents and managers for whatever. Oh, did they say whose haircut it was?
3: I'm guessing it was Kim. Kim Kardashian paid that much money to get him out there. I mean, wow. If you have the monies to do so, then why not?
2: And he's like her favorite stylist.
3: And so they're paying him, so why would he stop? Anyway, Cardi B and Stefan Diggs, they spent Mother's Day weekend together, and they were definitely packing on the PDA at Stefan's Mother's Day charity event. So this is the first major public PDA that we've seen from them since their split back in February. So people are like, are they back together? Was this kind of Cardi supporting her baby daddy? What's going on there? No one has said if they're actually back together or not, but it's good to see him in good graces.
2: I don't know if he's right. I think her friends are like, don't go back to him. He's not good for you. Like, he's bad news.
3: I think they're kind of cute together. But then again, Cardi, if she don't want to deal with him, she's not going to.
2: That's true. She's going to do what she's going to do. If you're a sneakerhead and you like Bad Bunny's Adidas collab, then you'll be excited to hear that it is expanding. They just are releasing an indoor soccer shoe. And apparently they're calling this football core. And it's like, it's huge with the fashion trend with the sneakerheads right now. The shoe's going to be called the F50 Ghost Sprint. It's set to be released July 18th. It'll set you back $160. In the meantime, Neo says that he's been like hurting a little bit trying to get business, but apparently his relationship status has gotten in the way.
10: The world is mad at the fact that I'm in a polyamorous relationship. There's deals that I missed out on because they're like, we can get behind the whole polyamorous. It's like, okay, what? It's almost like you can be a great person. You can show respect and appreciation. But the second you do something that they don't agree with, cancel. That just doesn't make any sense to me.
1: Yeah, the whole world is mad at Neil.
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1: Amanda, good morning.
2: Good morning.
1: What's going on?
2: The other day, my mom sent me this video, and it was Baby Noah spinning the wheel and going to the showcase showdown. I'm like, why has nobody talked about this?
1: Okay, you cut out.
2: We went.
1: You cut out when you said a very important. You saw Baby Noah where?
2: On The Price is Right, and nobody is talking about it.
1: Yeah, we're going to talk about it today.
2: What? I'm sure he went earlier. Nobody knew he was going. We knew Peyton was going on a game show.
3: Actually, so. Noah kept it secret from everybody.
4: Yeah, I had no clue. Yeah. I saw it on Instagram like everyone else.
3: Yeah, I think I want to say he signed an NDA or something. Like there was some, he had to keep it a secret.
1: We're going to get the whole story.
2: And I didn't know if it was a rerun or if it was new.
5: No, it's new.
2: Like, we have to talk about this.
3: Oh, that's awesome.
2: No. Can't wait to hear.
1: Thanks, Amanda. Thanks for listening.
2: All right.
1: But yeah, she, not spoiler alert, but she did say he got to the Showcase Showdown. Which is
5: pretty amazing.
1: When I was a little kid, I used to watch Price Right with my grandmother. That was like
4: I've never seen an episode, so I don't know what the Showcase Showdown is.
3: Oh my gosh.
4: Is that like the final round?
5: It's everything.
3: My kids love The Price is Right. Like, we watched it. We were, like, on vacation one time. The TV only had, like, a few channels. And it was, like, an entire channel dedicated to The Price is Right. And they're obsessed with it now. They, like, share. That's my dream, to go on the show. Like, we went. When I was in college, me and my sorority friends, we went to it. And I thought for sure I had it nailed. Like, they're definitely picking me because they asked everyone else one question. They asked me three or four questions. I was like, yes. And then they go down to Lindley, my sorority mate, who actually planned the trip. And she's like, I would cut off my left toe for this. And then she got picked to be on it.
4: You're like, I would cut off my right leg for this.
3: I don't actually know if I would cut off my toe. But I would really like to be on it.
1: You ruined an Instagram account.
3: She deserved it.
5: An entire galaxy would be, in fact,
1: the Unfugfoot account is the only account I saw in the country that didn't lose anybody on the big Instagram thing. What was that called?
4: The bot sweep.
1: Yeah.

0: John Jay and Rich on Z100.
1: Noah, you going to come in here and tell us about your experience? Noah Lashley was on The Price is Right. You're going to die when you see how... Noah, how did you pull this off and not let us know? Genius, by the way.
2: There was a super, super subtle hint that I left about 7 or 8 months ago now, and I have audio from that day.
1: Okay. Noah, who is our Swiftie on the show, he's not here today, right? So I wanted to get Noah. So Noah, where did he go? To California? He went to L.A. He went to L.A. or something, right? He went to go see AJR, but he also had a couple other things happening behind the scenes. But what happened with Noah is I was like, Noah, the album's coming out. He goes, I will do a whole review for you guys because he's a Swiftie. I want to hear everything he needs to know. I talked to him last night at 8:30. He was very excited for the album coming out at 9. He was ready to go.
2: And the things behind the scenes was this. The taping of The Price is Right happened the day that The Life of a Showgirl came out. So I don't know if you remember, but you called me to talk about the album leaking before it actually came out, and you couldn't get a hold of me.
1: Right.
2: And I said, I can't tell you why you couldn't get a hold of me.
1: Yeah, that's right. I was pissed.
2: Yeah. I had like 14 missed calls from John.
1: Okay, well, listen, do we have the audio of you saying, Noah, come on down?
3: Noah Lashley, come on down.
4: $2,600, Noah.
2: $2,840.
4: Actual retail price, $3,313. Noah.
5: He's so weird. Honestly, watching you was like being in a fever dream. Watching you on The Price is Right and you be full on, like your most amplified self, was insane.
1: I watched it twice. I had my son Dutch was next to me. I go, check this out. And as we're watching it, the very beginning starts before you know that Noah's going to be in it. And Noah's in the audience. And Dutch goes, Noah's in the audience. I go, yeah. And then it's Noah Lashley, come on down. Noah comes out and he's jumping around and jumping and jumping. And then he gets to the next level and he's jumping around. And then my favorite thing when I was a kid watching it with Bob Barker was spinning the wheel. I always wanted to spin the wheel. And then Noah goes, do you have any of that? Yeah, that clip?
2: I do. Yes.
1: Yeah, when Noah tries to spin the wheel and he screws up at the beginning?
2: No, I didn't put that part in there.
5: Oh, you didn't put that part in?
2: That part is so embarrassing. They said that they would cut that part out. And I was like, for months, just like cringing that they're not going to cut it out. Well, and then we had the watch party and they didn't cut it out. And I had to bury my head into my table.
1: Because you're like a professional. So you're like, no, this is a TV show. We can edit. Because he goes, you want me to do it again? He looks at Drew Carey and goes, you want me to do it again?
2: And Drew goes, I'm like, we got this?
1: And he takes a step back. Like, okay, you want me to spin the wheel? Like, literally. But they left all that in. Like, I know exactly what you're doing, right? Yeah, it was really great. So here's spinning
4: the
1: wheel.
4: Spin. Good luck. You want to say hi to someone?
2: I would. I would love to say hello to my mom, dad, Lenora, my roommate, and everyone on the show I work for back in Phoenix. And the show is Sanjay Rich.
5: God forbid you don't say the name of the show.
1: They wouldn't let him. They wouldn't let him. But then, because I already, trust me, I was already all into that while he didn't. Because earlier they asked him what he does for a living. You don't happen to have that clip, do you? What do you do for a living, Noah?
2: I do.
4: Welcome to the show. Where are you from?
2: I'm from Phoenix, Arizona.
4: All the way from Phoenix. And what do you do?
2: I work on a morning radio show.
4: Do you?
2: Yes, I do.
4: Are you the main DJ, sidekick, news, what?
2: I'm a producer.
4: Oh, what's up? How you doing, man? Nice to see you.
1: It was really, and then Drew goes into a bunch of like DJ stuff.
5: He's like, spin it on the 9.
2: Yeah. Did you hear he almost said Stacks and Hacks?
1: No,
5: I didn't catch that.
2: On the back stacks and wax. Stacks and wax. And I was like, whoa.
1: Yeah.
2: Topical.
1: And then when Noah spins, then he gets the showcase showdown and it was so much fun to watch you guys, especially Kyle, you being a fan of Price Right, one of your life goals. Yeah. You've actually tried to get on the show.
6: Just trying to watching everyone else live out my dreams.
1: I mean, you did the traveling one.
6: I know, we did.
2: That's why I went.
1: Oh, that's what?
2: She did the traveling one and she told the story on the air and she's like, I want so badly to be on The Price is Right. I want so badly to be on The Price is Right. And I was like, so like, go do it. Go try again.
6: Some people work.
2: I'm getting in the car and I'm gonna go try. So I did.
6: Yeah.
2: And
6: then here we are. That is cold, Noah. That is cold.
5: Noah, I like
6: I'm happy for you. I really
5: He was smart to play the game because when they're like, how about a scooter? Noah's like, yeah, a scooter.
1: He was great. Watching
5: he was
1: Noah.
5: So into it.
1: Like, did they pump? I mean, anyway, one of the producers on is Hannah. Is she the one that picked you?
2: Yes, she's iconic.
1: Let's see. Hannah, good morning. Hannah.
7: Good morning. How are y'all?
1: You are a producer for The Price is Right.
7: I got the dream job. I am a producer for The Price is
5: That's
7: Right.
5: So cool.
7: Specifically the contestants.
1: Can you tell us what made you pick Noah?
7: I mean, y'all probably see that side of him all the time. Because truly energy is the most important thing on our show. I mean, we all grew up watching it. You want to have fun when you watch it. And he came into that room jumping up and down, just like he was jumping up and down as soon as he did hear his name. So just his energy was a natural pick, easily.
1: How long have you been with Price is Right?
7: I've been working there since I moved out to California. So I'm coming up on my 10 years.
5: Oh, my wow. goodness.
7: I don't know if you talked about it already, but they just come in groups of 10 at a time for me to get to talk to all 150 people that are there.
2: Yeah, really fast. What's your name? What do you do for a living? Why are you here?
1: And then, Hannah, you can't say you told Noah, okay, if you get picked, you can't mention the radio show that you're on. You cannot mention John Jay and Rich.
7: The radio show stuff, that's actually kind of all prefaced in like the paperwork that they do, the not-so-fun part ahead of time. And so that's kind of there. We've had people, though, that like will still kind of say it, and then we may just do a pickup of it later on because it's a little bit harder for us to do it like in real time, constantly be reminding people. Unless it's like they don't get up immediately, then I kind of will go over there and go over like their talking points again with them of what I got to know. But he probably could have slipped it in.
1: Well, that's what then you with the commercial break. What did Drew Carey say to you?
2: Yeah, Drew Carey spent time with the audience. He came by and he said, you know, what's the name of the show? What kind of music do you play? What do you guys do? And he was all into it. And at that point,
7: Drew is the biggest radio nerd.
2: Yeah, he was like, yeah, I mean, he's like, you could have said it. You could have said it. And I was like, oh, darn. Because I knew John Jay was going to pick up on that. But Hannah, let me ask you real quick. Because I was there for two tapings. So the one where I'm in the audience and not called down, that aired back in January. And did you know that you wanted to pick me for that taping and I just didn't make the cut? And then so then that's why you guys asked me to stay for the second one? Or what was the whole process there? Because I've been trying to put the puzzle pieces together myself.
7: Not necessarily, but like what is great about us getting to have people sometimes go back to back and stay for two episodes, it's great. And I mean, you probably like looked around when there is like 150 to 180 people and we can only pick 9 people. It is really hard. And I become like a stage mom out there where there's people obviously that like I had like in the back room of being like, oh man, I wish I could get them in. And then whenever I do get to see y'all stay, because I can't technically ask you to stay, but it's like, makes us, I get excited because I am, okay, great, this is the chance, especially the fact that you came like all the way from Arizona. It was like, come on, this guy really is a huge fan, and that's what's special.
1: Well, we're sending more people your way. Kyle's going. That's Kyle's
6: Hannah,
1: dream.
6: Hannah, please come through for my girl, Kyle. That's a turn.
1: And she looks great jumping up and down.
6: She does. That is facts. Noah. She's also beautiful on camera. Okay.
8: It's a life dream.
1: And by the way, something funny happened with Noah. I thought
5: he was great.
1: When you won the first thing and you go get the scooter and you put the helmet on.
5: Yeah, jumping up and down.
1: The helmet doesn't fit on his head. And he puts the helmet on top of his head.
5: And you can hear the announcer guy going, well, that fits great.
1: By the way, that announcer guy, George, he's from here. He went to U of A. He went to the University of Arizona. He grew up in Tucson.
7: He loves to mention that all the time to the audience, too. And like when we do play people from Arizona, he's constantly giving lots of love y'all's way.
1: I sat next to him on an airplane one time when he was the host of The Weakest Link.
2: Oh, really?
7: Mm-hmm. Oh, my gosh.
1: Yeah. And I asked.
7: That's amazing.
1: And we flew from Tucson to Los Angeles. And I thought we kind of became friends on that hour flight. And then I invited him to be on our radio show, and he gave me the number to his agent.
5: Oh,
1: and I was like,
5: shut down.
1: I was like, forget that. We just became friends. Well, I can call in Tuesday at 7 a.m. So never. And then I was kind of mad at him, Hannah. I was kind of mad. So then, when I was watching the show, I was critiquing it. Like when I was mad at the way, because he doesn't sound like Johnny Olsen is like a legendary Johnny Olsen.
5: Sure.
1: Right. Come on down. And he goes, George says his emphasis on certain words are weird. Like he goes, and you just won a camping trailer. Like I think he should be camping trailer. Right. So I was critiquing it. And then I Googled him and I saw he had like 3 heart attacks. So I feel.
5: Oh, bad. So you feel okay?
1: Yeah.
5: Oh,
1: I'm like, right.
8: Give him a break.
1: Yeah. I was like,
7: he has been through a lot, but he found his own. In the way he says things and a little bit of the OUs.
1: Yeah, I kind of want to work with him a little bit on his inflection.
2: You're going to coach him?
1: Yeah.
5: I'm gonna be like, when you asked him to go on the show, did he actually play this
1: Yeah, he gave me the. Yeah.
4: Here's my agent.
1: Yeah, George. Anyway, well, Hannah, that's so cool for you jumping on, and thanks for picking Noah on the show.
7: Oh my God, of course. No, he was such a delight. I'm happy to hear there's more fans for sure. Take a caravan, come. We're starting back up in July.
1: So. You know what else too?
7: We'll be looking for more people.
1: You're also awesome. Price is Right is in the news right now for the largest single game prize in history. Right, that happened the other day. How much did she win?
7: One of our Mother's Day special. So that was a complete like whirlwind of a day even for us then. We didn't realize how big it was going to become even like news-wise once it aired. But just that's what makes our show, I think, so special even, is it really is. Like, we're changing lives.
5: Yeah, you are.
1: 227,000.
7: I had no idea that it would even be possible.
1: She won $227,500 in cash on The Price is Right,
8: that's
1: the
8: awesome.
1: Largest on the Mother's Day episode.
5: I bet that game never comes back again.
1: Well, Hannah, executive producer for Price is Right. Thanks for jumping on our show.
7: Oh, no, and fantastic producer, not executive.
1: Whatever. We promoted you. All right.
7: Oh, I appreciate it.
1: Thanks, Hannah.
7: Awesome. Well, thank you so much. Congratulations again, Noah.
2: Thank you so much. Thanks for coming on the show.
7: Of course.
1: Congratulations, Noah. That was a lot of fun.
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1: Call us at 877-937-1047. 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Text JJR, whatever's on your mind, to 96893. Here's a text from a 570 number. John Jay Rich, I'm listening to Peyton talk about renting an Airbnb for a party. Tell her to look at peerspace.com. It's a website specifically for renting venues for parties, and there are lots of different options.
2: Yes, actually, I did get a DM about that, and I had been looking on the internet. I sent out a couple of feeler messages, so it's looking like PeerSpace is going to come through. Also, it's a lot cheaper.
1: Really?
2: Yeah, because I've been looking online. Like, I've reached out to a couple of Airbnbs, and they all say they will allow you to have the event, but they're going to charge you a $3,500 event fee, and I don't have $3,500 to do.
3: That's
2: you know
3: pricey.
2: What I mean? Where PeerSpace, they have places that's like $300 an hour, which is more at my price range.
3: That's right. I mean, that's way better deal.
2: Yeah.
1: Another text, 480 number. So you guys know I'm your number one fan, which is exactly why I'm getting anxiety knowing summer's coming and vacation season's probably around the corner. You guys are seriously such a huge part of my daily routine that I genuinely don't know what I'm supposed to do in the mornings on my favorite radio show. Like, do I sit in silence with my own thoughts? That sounds terrible. I need emotional preparation advantage. And yes, this was revised using ChatGPT.
4: Well, I mean, not for a while. We're going to be here for a bit.
1: I don't think we ever go on vacation. John Jay and Rich, my name is Alex Bravo, and I work for a company that advertises for golf courses across the country. And since I've started, I've been wanting a golf course in Arizona. And guess what? This morning, I got a golf course in Chandler, Arizona. I'm so excited. I just wanted to share that with you guys.
2: That's exciting.
1: Yeah, I want more details. What golf course?
2: It's the little things in life.
1: There's one here. Question for Rich. How does Stacy's messiness not drive you insane and make you completely rage? My husband and his two boys are so messy, it drives me crazy.
4: I don't know. It's because I feel like she has so many other awesome qualities that if the messiness is the one thing that it gets in my way, then I just need to pick up. That's why I did all weekend. Like, I picked up the kid. She had people coming over Friday afternoon. And I'm like, you can't have people over with things in the sink. So I cleaned everything, cleaned the kitchen. And like 20 minutes later, it looked the same as when I left. I don't know how it happens, but that's just part of the relationship. Mm-hmm. I just had
1: compromise.
4: You got to compromise. But I think her thing with me is kind of interesting now, because I would say 5 times in the last week, I'm having a conversation with my wife, or I walk into the room. Like, I walked in the room just Saturday, and she's like, what's wrong? I'm like, well, nothing's wrong. Everything's fine. Well, your face. I'm like, what?
1: She's enough.
4: She looked worried. So then she's talking to me because guess what? Miss Arizona's coming up again, and I'm emceeing again this year. And so she's talking about me and talking about the stage. She's like, what's going on? Your eyes just got huge. I'm like, nothing. I'm just listening to you. And she stopped. She's like, you're my husband, but your face, Richard, does not match the emotion of the story that I am telling you.
3: She needed more from you. She needed more.
4: No, she thinks I'm either overreacting or it just doesn't match the emotion somehow. Like, she's telling me something neutral and I look shocked, or I look like I'm sad when it's something that's relatively happy. I'm like, I don't know what to tell you. It's your friends that put the Botox in my face.
1: Oh, yeah, Botox. Oh, yeah, your forehead doesn't move. Oh, yeah.
4: It's your friends.
1: So she should know that.
4: I go, that's probably what it is. I'm probably not used to having my eyebrows go up like 14 inches now.
1: Man, your forehead looks really good. You used to have lots of lines. Yeah, you got no line. Well, try to move your forehead.
3: Just a little bit.
1: That looks really good.
3: Yeah.
1: I've never noticed that before. I don't know how long you've been doing the Botox.
4: That's, this is like maybe my second or third time.
1: Wow.
2: But the Botox eye expression thing is so real, though. Like, when your forehead is frozen, like, your eyes do get really wide.
4: That's probably what it is. Well, I'm interested when I'm trying to raise my eyebrows. I was like, tell me more. She's like, your face doesn't match the thing that I'm telling you.
1: So funny.
2: Anyway. I feel like when you're expressive like you are, Rich, you can't really, like, have Botox.
1: Yeah, but from your eyes down, you're pretty expressive.
3: You can still be expressive when you have Botox.
4: I'm going to have to do it with my nostrils now. Yeah. Those seem to have a mind of their own.
1: Raquel, good morning.
5: Good morning. Oh my God, Rich, this is so relatable. You guys, my husband, he just like has RBF, like his face. I'm just like, bro, can you get any kind of I'll be telling a funny story or something And he just stares at me like I'm a bug. It's just, I'm like, what are you doing? Like, give me something, bro. I have to go to my girls to, like, get any kind of, like, fun conversation these days. He's got to work on this, and he doesn't even have Botox. So.
1: Hold on a second. Your husband, wait, RBF? What does that mean?
5: Yeah.
3: Resting bee face.
1: Rich bear face?
3: Yeah. Rich bear face!
1: They came up with their own phrase thing? At home. Rich bear face.
3: Oh, my gosh.
1: Wow.
4: I need the rebranding. It's good.
1: You got rich bear face.
5: I wish, but no. Wow.
4: Although in my case, I'm being accused of overreacting with my face to a neutral story. Why are your eyes so big right now?
5: Yeah, I would take
1: some
5: of that.
1: Oh, Raquel, thanks for sharing that with us.
5: Thank you.
1: Have a great day.
5: You too.
1: So this is, she's talking to you one-on-one, face-to-face. Yeah. Neither one of you guys are on your phone.
4: No, right? We're just hanging at the kitchen table.
1: Okay.
4: I'm sitting probably closer to her at the kitchen table than I'm sitting to you.
1: Okay.
4: And she's got her laptop open and she keeps on
1: she got her laptop open. Okay. Yeah. See, I have this thing, and I made this kind of this rule by myself the other day where I'm not going to talk to my wife if she's on her phone because I think you're not listening. And I've had to repeat myself or things get missed as we're going on. So I just like, as I'm talking to her and she's on her phone, like call right now on her computer, I'm going to stop talking.
4: I've never seen.
1: But that's what I do though. Like if I'm talking to Blake and she's on her phone, I just stop. And then I wait.
3: You're getting fubbed.
1: Yeah. Is it fubbed or flubbed? It's fubbed.
3: Fubbed. Yeah.
1: So I stop and then she got angry and I go, hey, I'm guilty of it too. I said, so I'm trying to stop talking if I'm on my phone if I'm on my phone and you start talking to me, I get off my phone. But because I think so many things get lost.
4: Well, maybe that's laptop too, but I mean, I've never seen Stacey without a laptop open. She got
2: right,
4: like
2: she's always hustling. My mom.
4: Always.
1: She had it at the altar. I remember when you got married.
4: She had it at the altar.
3: Hold on, Richard. I'll say I do in a second. I'm on Poshmark.
4: You got to wait.
2: No, my mom, the worst is when I'm actually like talking to her and then in mid-conversation, she like pulls up her phone and starts scrolling on Instagram.
1: Oh, yeah.
2: Wow. I'm like, dude.
3: I feel like we all do that. Like we're all guilty of that at different points.
1: It's a problem.
3: So when you say it like that, you're like, oh my gosh, how rude. But I feel like we've all done that.
1: Yeah. It's a problem. It's a problem in this country. Yeah. And I'm stopping it.
4: Good for you.
1: Yeah.
4: Stand on business.
1: It's hard to like recognize when you're doing it. So that's what I'm trying to do. So I'm actually trying to not bring my phone any places. The only thing is sometimes like I don't have an office in my house. I don't have a laptop. I do everything on my phone. So if I'm on the couch and I'm prepping a show and my wife starts talking to me, I feel like, hey, I'm working right now. Mm. You know what I mean?
4: You do let out the big sigh and then just turn your phone over.
1: Yeah, yeah, I do.
4: What?
1: But anyway, it's very relatable. So remember, if you haven't learned anything today, RBF is Rich Bear Face. RRBF is Resting Rich Bear Face. Anyway, it's John G and Rich.

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0: Jay and Rich on Z100.
1: Time for second date update. You meet somebody, you got a date, you have a great time, you expect it to be a second date. It doesn't happen, so you come to us. That's what Tyler's doing. Good morning, Tyler.
2: Hey, good morning.
1: What's your story? Tell us about this date, how you met, who the person is, all that jazz.
2: Yeah, so I met this girl, Emma, about 2 weeks ago through the dating apps. And, I feel like I'm going crazy because it was honestly one of the best first dates I went on in a long time. You know, like everything was just connecting. We're laughing. We're joking. We had planned to get out, go get food, but we ended up just staying out a lot longer than we initially planned it, going on a walk afterwards. And then after that, this is what gets me. We texted every day nonstop for like a week straight, you know, kind of the good morning texts, random memes, just funny jokes, little late night conversations. You know, we were doing the whole thing and we kept talking about future plans and stuff until kind of felt like out of nowhere, she just kind of stopped responding all of a sudden. And I don't know why. I don't know if I sent something. I've been going over my text just nonstop to see if it was something I said. But I can't think of anything. So maybe it's another person's come back into her life, or I have no idea, really. So I'm hoping you guys can help me out.
3: Well, what was the last text before she stopped responding that you had, you know, an opinion or a joke or something? What did it say?
2: Oh, the last one was just, it was a cute little dog. I sent a little gift.
4: Very offensive. Just kidding. I don't know.
2: We had been sending stuff like that back and forth for a little bit. So I felt like, you know, it was on par with everything we were doing. It didn't.
4: I feel like I would be confused too, because there wasn't really anything there to me that stands out as like, that has to be it.
1: Well,
2: yeah, no, I've gone over a million times in my head, like, what did I do? What could I have said? And it's just, I can't find anything. So,
1: you know, it's weird when this happens, I think, in the non-dating world, you know, when you text someone and they don't get back to you. I can't imagine what it'd be like in the dating world, like worse, right?
3: Oh, sure.
1: Because now
3: your future's tied to it.
1: Right. Like I was telling you guys, I've texted somebody a couple weeks ago and they haven't responded to my text yet. And I was asking for something and they haven't responded. And I'm like, I know they were busy. I'm like, but did they see my text and not respond? It still says delivered on it, right? So that means they could not have seen it, right?
3: Yeah.
1: Right.
3: Could have been pushed down to the bottom of their thing and they just haven't noticed it.
1: So yet. I kind of want to bring it back up again, but then I also don't want to be annoying. Mm-hmm. But then at the same time, I also think I should be. I don't know. It's kind of weird. But I can't imagine if it was someone I was dating. Because then you'd be like, hey. Or you do a question mark, put the little Google eyes.
5: Right. Hello? I do that. Like if somebody doesn't respond back, I just sent the question mark thing on the iPhone.
3: Maybe she's got a new phone and she just hasn't had her text populate yet. So she maybe thinks that you're not texting her.
1: What if you texted her right now while we're on hold and just said, I love you?
5: I feel like that would make her really run away.
2: Yeah, I don't know about that one.
1: All right, we'll get her on the phone. We'll get Emma on the phone. We're going to find out why she's blowing you off, okay? So hang tight. Second date update continues next.
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1: Nobody in this studio. You guys were talking about it forever, about Devil Wears Prada 2, and nobody saw it.
2: No.
1: Okay, I've never seen Devil Wears Prada 1, right? But I happened to go to Hawaii last week because my son graduated college, and I watched it on the airplane.
3: Oh, you did?
1: Yes.
2: It was on the airplane?
1: Well, I downloaded it on my phone.
2: Oh, the first one or the second one?
1: The first one.
2: Oh, I thought the first one.
1: I never saw the first one, but I watched it on the airplane.
2: Got it.
1: And I have so many questions about the sequel because I really liked the first one. But anyway, so Tommy, you saw Devil Wears Prada 2.
4: I did.
1: And how is it?
4: It was really good. I really enjoyed it. I actually saw it right before it opened, on the Thursday before it opened. I felt it took a little bit of a long time to get to why Emily wasn't involved right away.
1: Okay. So when I saw the first one, right, and I don't know if it's fresh in your guys' heads or not.
3: It's been a long time.
1: Well, it came out 20 years ago, so that's why. So it was interesting because I don't think Emily was as big a star as she is now. Right? And same with Anne Hathaway. And so they brought in these big players. The person that bothered me the most was Anne Hathaway's boyfriend, which is the dude from Entourage. Right? I just felt like he was just. So I hope he's not in the sequel. Is he?
4: I don't recall, to be honest with you.
1: Saw the movie.
4: I don't think so.
1: Okay.
4: I saw the movie, but I don't think they showed much of him. If he was in there as a cameo.
1: Okay. Hold on. Let me talk to Lindsay real quick. Lindsay, is the boyfriend in Devil Wears Prada 2?
5: I don't recall that he was in it, but I enjoyed it.
1: So did they do this? Here's what I was curious about. Because in 2006, when The Devil Wears Prada 1 came out, people weren't as woke as they are now. And in Devil Wears Prada 1, there's lots of fat shaming because she's a size 6 and she has to get down to a size 4. And I was wondering if that storyline still came up in the modeling world.
5: I don't think they can kind of do that now.
1: Right, that's what I was wondering if they changed it.
5: A lot of things have changed.
6: I feel like Anne Hathaway, like in an interview before, like press before the movie came out, she talked about how it was really important to her that they didn't do any of that kind of stuff.
1: But they do that in real life in the modeling world.
6: Know.
1: So that's what I was wanting to know.
6: There was some surprise in a different way.
2: There was supposed to be some surprise scene about like honoring all types of women's bodies or something like that. But since I hadn't seen it, I don't know what the surprise scene was.
1: Anyway, I really
5: like
1: the
5: really
1: first one.
5: It was really cool to also see like the people's like cameos, like Lady Gaga was in it, and like a ton of other people.
1: Oh, that's good. That's very cool.
2: Yeah, also, the boyfriend, I guess, is not in it.
1: Oh, good. He bothered me the whole time.
3: Did make the cut.
1: You know what's funny is when you watch the first one, there was a cameo in the first one. This woman looked very familiar to me, and I wasn't sure who it was. And I go, "Is that so and so?" And so this is 2006, and I was right. It was Gisele Bündchen. She played an assistant.
3: That would have been like the height of her modeling times, though.
1: But
3: right?
1: I'm so excited for Anne Hathaway's character. For like, I wanted to know what has she done with her life after she was the assistant, and then she wanted to be a writer, and she wanted to be whatever.
2: And now you know why we were all excited to see it. Except life happens. We're busy. Yeah. We'll see it eventually.
1: All right, Lindsay, thanks for calling in.
5: Thank you.
1: Have a wonderful day, and thanks for listening. Anyway, Devil Wears Prada was number one at the box office again, so it beat out Mortal Kombat. So I really hope to see it.
0: This

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1: Bianca, how was your Mother's Day?
2: I'm going to say that I win the award.
1: The worst Mother's Day. What happened?
2: Oh, my gosh, guys. My daughter is so, so sweet. So I mentioned to her that I wanted to start, like, meal prepping, you know, just to be healthier. And for some reason, she took this as, like, a whole new life for me or something. And she gifted me New Year, New You Mother's Day, which sounds really, really nice until I realized that it involved a 3-mile surprise hike at 6 a.m. in the morning.
3: Ooh, terrible.
4: Oh, you didn't subscribe to that.
2: Like, who wants to do that on Mother's Day? I mean, it was terrible. And then I was allowed a treat. I'm telling you, that's what she called it, a treat of kale wheat glass shot. Gross. All I wanted was a mimosa and a nap. Anyway, I ended up calling an Uber from the trail, and I went home by myself, and I ate an entire box of chocolates in my bed. You know what?
1: Are you sore today from the hike?
2: Yes. Yeah. Yes. Yes, and the kale upset my stomach. Not to, you know, get too personal, but like, no. What? This is terrible.
3: There could be nothing that tastes worse than kale and wheatgrass together in a shot. There can be nothing. You poor
2: unless
3: thing.
2: Unless you're standing on a mountain and you don't want to be there at 6 a.m. Then it hey,
1: well, that's at least you had a daughter that was there to put together a Mother's Day for you. You're looking at it all wrong.
4: Yeah, way to put things in perspective,
1: right,
4: John.
1: Right. Well, happy Mother's Day, and thanks for sharing that with us, Bianca.
2: Thank you.
1: Right. Emily, did your Mother's Day go wrong?
5: Oh, my gosh. Absolutely. My kids decided to give me a day off. Like, oh, we're going to give mom a day off. So they took over the kitchen and they made this massive 5-course dinner.
3: Oh, that sounds amazing.
5: It was amazing is a good word. They ended up, let's see, they blew a fuse. They set my newly remodeled kitchen on fire and they left every single dish for me to wash.
4: No.
5: Because they had chef exhaustion and they went out to nap on the couch.
4: Happy Mother's Day.
3: Back to
5: Mother's Day. This is peak motherhood.
6: That's totally something me and my siblings would do.
3: Isn't it a mom's job?
4: Terrible.
3: You put out fires all the time. What's another one in your kitchen on Mother's Day?
5: Right, exactly. So, yeah, an extremely memorable Mother's Day.
1: Thanks for listening.
5: Yeah, you bet. Z100.

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2: I watched a lot of TV in the last week. I was texting with Kyle about some of the shows. Did you watch any of them? Have you watched Legends yet?
3: I started Legends this morning. Legends. So I think I'm about one episode in.
2: It's a top 10 show on Netflix right now, and I'm about episode 3 or 4. It's really good.
4: What's that about? I haven't seen that.
2: And it's a true story. It's about these people in England in the 90s dealing with heroin, and they don't know how to stop it. And Margaret Thatcher and the Queen want to stop heroin abuse and traveling, or what do you call it? Smuggling, trafficking. So they don't have a budget. So they interview a bunch of people from that already working in customs that have crappy jobs in customs. Like they're ones that are going through the suitcases and doing that stuff. And they give them all tests, and they hire 4 people to infiltrate the drug cartel in Britain.
4: That sounds wild.
2: And there's a lot of killing, and it's really good. It's really good. And then the other show I'm watching on Netflix is Chestnut Man. Did you start that one?
3: Oh, the Chestnut Man. Okay, you told me to watch it, and I searched it as Chestnut, just that. And I'm like, where is it? It's not here. I don't think it's the Chestnut Man, but I guess it is. So no, I didn't start that.
2: This is the thing with Kyle. Like, her and I saw Chestnut Man season 1.
4: She doesn't remember it.
2: Yeah, I'm texting her. I go, Chestnut Man 2. I have to tell her in the text, you saw season 1.
3: You liked it.
2: And if I recommend Chestnut Man, it's a serial killer, but one of those, it's like the guy before he kills people, he texts them videos of themselves like minutes after they were doing something.
3: So creepy.
2: It's so creepy.
4: That's horrifying.
2: It's so creepy. And Peyton, what were you watching? Didn't you finish that? Oh, Running Point.
5: Yeah, I finished Running Point, which was really good. Definitely leaves us off for a season 3, which I'm excited about. But I watched that show, Should I Marry a Murderer?
4: That's number one right now.
5: Yeah,
2: not anymore.
4: No. I'm sorry.
5: I don't know, but it was really good. The first episode I'm watching, I'm like, okay, why is this like a documentary? Like, I'm not seeing where we're going here. And then you get into episode 2 and you're like, oh my goodness, this is actually bananas and this girl is crazy. But also you sympathize with her because of what she's going through. And basically she's debating if she should marry her fiance, even though she knows he did absolutely something awful and terrible. But highly recommend you should watch it. Kyle, I think you'd like it.
3: It sounds like it.
2: Well, no, right now I think number one is...
4: That's a killing
3: terrible
4: show.
3: Ex or something.
4: That's what it is.
2: The worst ex-boyfriend ever. And I started watching it, and it's...
3: Is it like a new version? Because I feel like we already watched that.
2: No, we watched the document because the video, the picture is the guy with the tattoos on his face, and we saw the documentary on him. This is a season 2, and it's other stories.
3: Oh, okay.
2: Of another... Like, it's kind of slow, actually. So I'm not... I kind of bailed out of it. But anyway, I just...
3: Plus, I'm sure we all caught up on Euphoria.
4: Oh, yeah. That was amazing.
2: I am not caught up on that.
3: Oh.
2: But I've got a billion messages on it.
4: It's totally up your alley.
3: Very John Jay-esque. The first 10 minutes of the episode, I'd say.
4: Yeah, that might be the best TV you've ever seen for you. First 10 minutes. But it gets to a point where I was like, okay, enough. Enough, Sydney Sweeney.
5: I felt that way too. Enough. I felt that way too.
4: And it's like now they're pushing it so far, they're just waiting for people to complain. Like, you know the stories on Euphoria are going to be like, did they take it too far? You know that's what's going to happen.
5: Well, yeah, they're definitely pushing the limits for sure. Like, the stuff that you see on episode 5 of Euphoria last night, you're like, I'm shocked that this is on my TV screen
4: right
5: now.
4: Yeah.
3: Like, are we allowed to be watching this?
5: Yeah, like, I feel like I'm invading your privacy right now, Sydney.
3: I feel like, yeah.
2: Really?
4: Oh, yeah, it would really.
5: That's the farthest I've seen TV go. It definitely gets into, like, the fetishes for sure, 100%. But, yeah, it's pretty good between, like, Maddie and Cassie. It's pretty a heavy episode on them, too.
2: That's where I'm at, where Maddie shows up at the pool in the fur coat. That's the
5: Maddie, she's playing the long game. She's getting her revenge the long way.
2: You know, there seems to be a theme right now, because if you go to Apple and you watch another top show, is Margo's Got Money Problems, that's also fetish stuff.
4: OnlyFans, all that. Yeah. Very heavy.
5: I would guarantee that episode of Euphoria is like running circles around Margo's Got Money Problems.
4: Oh, for sure.
3: I don't know.
5: I haven't seen it.
4: Like, it was like almost rated X, I think.
2: Is there, because there's nudity.
3: Yeah, I mean, the first 10 minutes, yes.
5: Yeah, that's what I'm saying. Far. Right.
3: The show as a whole, I don't know.
5: Okay.
2: Yeah, Margo's Got Money Problems gets pretty racy, don't you think?
3: Yeah.
2: Are you up to date on that?
3: No, I'm not.
2: But there's a lot of, like, well, there's lots of stuff with OnlyFans.
1: Z100.

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1: Amanda, good morning.
2: Good morning.
1: What's going on?
2: The other day, my mom sent me this video, and it was baby Noah spinning the wheel and going to the showcase showdown. I'm like, why has nobody talked about this?
1: Okay, you cut out. You cut out when you said a very important. You saw baby Noah where?
2: On The Price is Right, and nobody is talking about it.
1: Yeah, we're going to talk about it today.
2: What? I'm sure he went earlier. Nobody knew he was going. We knew Peyton was going on a game show.
3: Actually, so. Noah kept it secret from everybody.
4: Yeah, yeah. I had no clue. Yeah. I saw it on Instagram like everyone else.
3: Yeah, I think I want to say he signed an NDA or something. There was some, he had to keep it a secret.
1: We're going to get the whole story.
2: And I don't know if it was a rerun or if it was new.
5: No, it's new.
2: Like, we have to talk about this.
3: Oh,
2: that's awesome. No. Can't wait to hear.
1: Thanks, Amanda. Thanks for listening.
2: All right.
1: But yeah, she, not spoiler alert, but she did say he got to the Showcase Showdown. Which is
5: amazing.
1: When I was a little kid, I used to watch Price Right with my grandmother. That was like
4: I've never seen an episode, so I don't know what the Showcase Showdown is.
3: Oh my gosh.
4: Is that like the final round?
5: It's everything.
3: My kids love The Price is Right. Like, we watched it. We were like on vacation one time. The TV only had like a few channels, and it was like an entire channel dedicated to The Price is Right. And they're obsessed with it now. They like share. That's my dream, to go on the show. Like, we went, when I was in college, me and my sorority friends, we went to it, and I thought for sure I had it nailed. Like, they're definitely picking me because they asked everyone else one question. They asked me three or four questions. I was like, yes. And then they go down to Lindley, my sorority mate, who actually planned the trip. And she's like, I would cut off my left toe for this. And then she got picked to be on it.
4: You're like, I would cut off my right leg for this.
3: I don't actually know if I would cut off my toe. But yeah, but I would really like to be on
1: it. You ruined Instagram account.
3: She deserved it.
5: An entire galaxy would be
1: In fact, like, the Unfug Foot account is the only account I saw in the country that didn't lose anybody on the big Instagram thing. What was that called?
4: The bot sweep.
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1: Noah, are you going to come in here and tell us about your experience? Noah Lashley was on The Price is Right. You're going to die when you see how. Noah, how did you pull this off and not let us know? Genius, by the way.
2: There was a super, super subtle hint that I left about 7 or 8 months ago now, and I have audio from that day.
1: Okay. Noah, who is our Swiftie on the show, he's not here today, right? So I wanted to get Noah. So Noah, where did he go? To California? He went to LA.
3: He
1: went to LA or something, right? He went to go see AJR, but he also had a couple other things happening behind the scenes. But what happened with Noah is I was like, Noah, the album's coming out. He goes, I will do a whole review for you guys. Because he's a Swiftie. I want to hear everything he needs to know. I talked to him last night at 8:30. He was very excited for the album coming out at 9. He was ready to go.
2: And the things behind the scenes was this. The taping of The Price is Right happened the day that The Life of a Showgirl came out. So I don't know if you remember, but you called me to talk about the album leaking before it actually came out. And you couldn't get a hold of me.
1: Right.
2: And I said, I can't tell you why you couldn't get a hold of me.
1: Yeah, that's right. I was pissed.
2: Yeah. I had like 14 missed calls from John.
1: Okay, well, listen, do we have the audio of you saying, Noah, come on down?
4: Noah Lashley, come on down.
5: $2,600, Noah.
2: $2,840.
5: Actual retail price, $3,313. Noah.
6: He's so weird. Honestly, watching you was like being in a fever dream. Watching you on The Price is Right and you be full on like your most amplified self was insane.
1: I watched it twice. I had my son Dutch was next to me. I go, check this out. And as we're watching it, the very beginning starts before you know that Noah's going to be in it. And Noah's in the audience. And Dutch goes, Noah's in the audience. I go, yeah. And then it's Noah Lashley, come on down. Noah comes down and he's jumping around and jumping and jumping. And then he gets to the next level and he's jumping around. And then my favorite thing when I was a kid watching it with Bob Barker was spinning the wheel. I always wanted to spin the wheel. And then Noah goes, do you have any of that? Do you have that clip?
2: I do. Yes.
1: Yeah, when Noah tries to spin the wheel and he screws up in the beginning?
2: No, I didn't put that part in there.
6: Oh, you didn't put that part in?
2: That part is so embarrassing. They said that they would cut that part out. And I was like, for months, just like cringing that they're not going to cut it out. Well, and then we had the watch party and they didn't cut it out. And I had to bury my head into my table.
1: Because you're like a professional. So you're like, no, this is a TV show. We can edit. Because he goes, you want me to do it again? He looks at Drew Carey and goes, you want me to do it again?
2: I'm like, you got this?
1: And he takes a step back like, okay, you want me to spin the wheel? Like literally, but they left all that in. Like, I know exactly what you're doing, right? Yeah, it was really great. So here's spin the wheel.
5: Spin. Good luck. You want to say hi to someone?
2: I would. I would love to say hello to my mom, dad, Lenora, my roommate, and everyone on the show I work for back in Phoenix. And the show is such a rich.
6: God forbid you don't say the name of the show.
1: They wouldn't let him. They wouldn't let him. But then, because I already, trust me, I was already all into that why he didn't. Because earlier they asked him what he does for a living. You don't happen to have that clip, do you? What do you do for a living, Noah?
2: I do.
5: Welcome to the show. Where are you from?
2: I'm from Phoenix, Arizona.
5: All the way from Phoenix. And what do you do?
2: I work on a morning radio show.
5: Do you?
2: Yes, I do.
5: Are you the main DJ, sidekick, news, what?
2: I'm a producer.
5: Oh, what's up? How you doing, man? Nice to see you.
1: It was really, and then Drew goes into a bunch of like DJ stuff.
6: And it's like, spin it on the 9.
2: Yeah. Did you hear he almost said Stacks and Hacks?
1: No, I didn't.
6: No, I didn't catch that.
2: On the back Stacks and Wax. Stacks and Wax. And I was like, whoa.
1: Yeah. Topical. And then when Noah spins, then he gets the Showcase Showdown and it was so much fun to watch you guys, especially Kyle, you being a fan of Price Right. Yeah. One of your life goals. Yeah. You've actually tried to get on the show.
3: Just trying to watching everyone else live out my dreams.
1: I mean, you did the traveling one.
3: I know, we did.
2: That's why I went.
1: Oh, that's what?
2: She did the traveling one and she told the story on the air and she's like, I want so badly to be on The Price is Right. I want so badly to be on The Price is Right. And I was like, so go do it. Go try again.
3: Some people work.
2: I'm getting in the car and I'm gonna go try. So I did.
1: Yeah.
2: And then here we are.
7: That is cold, Noah. That is cold.
6: Noah, I'm happy for you.
3: I really, yeah. really
6: She was smart to play the game because when they're like, how about a scooter? Noah's like, yeah, a scooter.
1: He was great. Watching
6: he was
1: Noah.
6: So into it.
1: Like, did they pump? I mean, anyway, one of the producers is Hannah. Is she the one that picked you?
2: Yes, she's iconic.
1: Let's see. Hannah, good morning. Hannah.
8: Hi, Good morning. How are y'all?
1: You are a producer for The Price is Right.
8: I got the dream job. I am a producer for The Price is Right.
6: That's so cool.
8: Specifically, the contestants.
1: Can you tell us what made you pick Noah?
8: I mean, y'all probably see that side of him all the time. Because truly, energy is the most important thing on our show. I mean, we all grew up watching it. We want to have fun when we watch it. And he came into that room jumping up and down, just like he was jumping up and down as soon as he did hear his name. So just his energy was a natural pick, easily.
1: How long have you been with Price is Right?
8: I've been working there since I moved out to California. So I'm coming up on my 10 years.
6: Oh, my goodness.
8: I don't know if you talked about it already, but they just come in groups of 10 at a time for me to get to talk to all 150 people that are there.
2: Yeah, really fast. What's your name? What do you do for a living? Why are you here?
1: And then, Hannah, you can't say you told Noah, okay, if you get picked, you can't mention the radio show that you're on. You cannot mention John Dean Rich.
8: The radio show stuff, that's actually kind of all prefaced in, like, the paperwork that they do, the not-so-fun part ahead of time. And so that's kind of there. We've had people, though, that, like, will still kind of say it, and then we may just do a pickup of it later on because it's a little bit harder for us to do it, like, in real time, constantly be reminding people. Unless it's like they don't get up immediately, then I kind of will go over there and go over like their talking points again with them of what I got to know. But he probably could have slipped it in.
1: Well, that's what then you with the commercial break. What did Drew Carey say to you?
2: Yeah, Drew Carey spent time with the audience. He came by and he said, you know, what's the name of the show? What kind of music do you play? What do you guys do? And he was all into it. And at that point,
8: Drew is the biggest radio nerd.
2: Yeah, he was like, yeah, I mean, he's like, you could have said it. You could have said it. And I was like, oh, darn. Because I knew John Jay was going to pick up on that. But Hannah, let me ask you real quick. Because I was there for two tapings. So the one where I'm in the audience and not called down, that aired back in January. And did you know that you wanted to pick me for that taping and I just didn't make the cut? And then so then that's why you guys asked me to stay for the second one? Or what was the whole process there? Because I've been trying to put the puzzle pieces together myself.
8: Not necessarily, but like what is great about us getting to have people sometimes go back to back and stay for two episodes, it's great. And I mean, you probably like looked around when there is like 150 to 180 people and we can only pick 9 people. It is really hard. And I become like a stage mom out there where there's people obviously that like I had like in the back room of being like, oh man, I wish I could get them in. And then whenever I do get to see y'all stay, because I can't technically ask you to stay, but it's like, makes us, I get excited because I am, okay, great, this is the chance, especially the fact that you came like all the way from Arizona. It was like, come on, this guy really is a huge fan, and that's what's special.
1: Well, we're sending more people your way. Kyle's going. That's Kyle's
7: Hannah,
1: dream.
7: Please come through for my girl, Kyle. That's a lifelong dream.
1: And she looks great jumping up and down.
7: She does. That is facts. No, she's also beautiful on camera. Okay. Yes.
3: And, it's a life dream.
1: And by the way, something funny happened with Noah.
6: I thought he was great.
1: When Noah, when you won the first thing and you go get the scooter and you put the helmet on.
6: Yeah, jumping up and down.
1: The helmet doesn't fit on his head. And he puts the helmet on top of his head.
6: And you can hear the announcer guy going, well, that fits great.
1: By the way, that announcer guy, George, he's from here. He went to U of A. He went to the University of Arizona. He grew up in Tucson.
8: He loves to mention that all the time to the audience, too. And like when we do play people from Arizona, he's constantly giving lots of love y'all's way.
1: I sat next to him on an airplane one time when he was the host of The Weakest Link.
2: Oh, really?
8: Mm-hmm. Oh, my gosh.
1: Yeah. And I
8: That's
1: asked.
8: That's amazing.
1: And we flew from Tucson to Los Angeles. And I thought we kind of became friends on that hour flight. And then I invited him to be on our radio show and he gave me the number to his agent.
6: Oh,
1: and
6: I was like, shut down.
1: I was like, forget that. We just became friends. Well, I can call in Tuesday at 7 a.m. And so never. And then I was kind of mad at him, Hannah. I was kind of mad. So then, when I was watching the show, I was critiquing it. Like when I was mad at the way, because he doesn't sound like Johnny Olsen is like a legendary Johnny Olsen.
6: Sure.
1: Right. Like, come on. Dad. And he goes, and George says his emphasis on certain words are weird. Like he goes, and you just won a camping trailer. Like I think he should be camping trailer. Right. So I was critiquing it. And then I Googled him and I saw he had like 3 heart attacks. So I feel
6: so you feel okay.
1: Yeah.
6: Oh,
1: I'm like, right.
3: Give him a break.
1: Yeah. Yeah. Yeah. Yeah. Like, yeah.
8: He has been through a lot, but he found his own in the way he says things and a little bit of the ogies.
1: Yeah, I kind of want to work with him a little bit on his inflection.
2: You're going to coach him?
1: Yeah.
6: I'm gonna be like, when you asked him to go on the show, did he actually play this?
1: Yeah. He gave me the... Yeah.
2: Here's my agent.
1: Yeah, George. Anyway. Well, Hannah, that's so cool for you jumping on, and thanks for picking Noah on the show.
8: Oh, my God. Of course. No, he was such a delight. I'm happy to hear there's more fans, for sure. Take a caravan. Come. We're starting back up in July.
1: So. You know what else, too?
8: We'll be looking for more people.
1: You're also... Awesome. Price is Right is in the news right now for the largest single game prize in history, right? That happened the other day. How much did she win?
8: One of our Mother's Day special. So that was a complete like whirlwind of a day even for us then. We didn't realize how big it was going to become even like news wise once it aired. But just that's what makes our show, I think, so special even as it really is. Like, we're changing lives.
6: Yeah, you are.
1: 227,000.
8: I had no idea that it would even be possible.
1: She won $227,500 in cash on The Price is Right.
7: That's
1: the
7: awesome.
1: Largest on the Mother's Day episode.
6: I bet that game never comes back again.
1: Well, Hannah, executive producer for Price is Right, thanks for jumping on our show.
8: Oh, no, fantastic producer, not executive.
1: Whatever. We promoted you. All right.
8: Oh, I appreciate it.
1: Thanks, Hannah.
8: Awesome. Well, thank you so much. Congratulations again, Noah.
2: Thank you so much. Thanks for coming on the show.
8: Of course.
1: Congratulations, Noah. That was a lot of fun.
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1: It is time for Stacks and Hacks. I have stacks of information, and Rich has life hacks. There's a hospital in Canada that's getting news because they're suspending their surgeries due to an ant problem. Imagine that.
2: Seems like it's got to be a lot of ants, right?
1: Yeah, lots of ants. Olivia and Liam are America's favorite baby names right now. They topped the list for the seventh straight year. Charlotte is the runner-up for girls, ending Emma's long run at number two. And on the boys' side, the top four names stayed exactly the same. Liam, Noah, Oliver, and Theodore.
3: Theodore. That's a great name.
1: Yeah, isn't that Nick's son's name?
3: Yeah, Theo.
1: Yeah, then we got a Noah here. We're so topical right now. For the sixth year in a row, Los Angeles has topped Orkin's annual list of the cities with the most mosquitoes. Chicago is runner-up.
2: Ugh.
3: Mosquitoes are the worst.
1: New study says not all worrying is bad. Researchers found a certain type of anxiety was linked to 35% lower risk of death over 15 years. So some worrying is okay, just as long as you don't spiral into emotional chaos. All right, I saw this last night in the news. And I hope this doesn't catch on, but men in Russia are apparently mutilating their ears on purpose so they get the cauliflower look. Oh. They want to look like tough MMA fighters.
4: Why wouldn't they just like go get in the like ring then?
1: Probably hurts
4: like,
1: a lot
4: get it
1: less.
4: Originally.
2: Just keep your ears normal. I don't know.
1: Hurts a lot less that way. You guys ever heard of Humanol?
4: Mm-mm.
1: Humanol is a real pharmaceutical product made from liquefied human fat. It was used over 100 years ago for things like surgical treatment of scars, wound disinfection, and wound revisions. Humanol. Just something to think about. Last night, I was up late. Like my son Kemp came home yesterday, right? So now my whole family's home.
3: Oh, that's got to feel wild.
1: Yeah, but it was late, and I wanted to go to bed, but I was staying up watching TV, and the Kevin Hart roast came out last night.
3: Yeah.
1: And you guys watched the Kevin Hart roast on Netflix?
2: No.
1: So Tom Brady comes out. And it starts out, Usher sings, and Usher changes the words, and Kevin Hart does whatever, and it's like thousands of people there. And then Tom Brady comes out, and I was like, I saw the Tom Brady part, and it was pretty, those roasts are hardcore.
3: Yeah, they are.
1: I mean, they talk about, Tom Brady gets into Kevin Hart's affair. Like, I mean,
4: right, well, Tom Brady, like, had all of his business aired out.
1: Right.
4: Didn't he have to come out and, like, make an apology to his ex-wife?
1: But so the Tom Brady stuff was okay. In fact, here's some of the Tom Brady.
5: I'm going to tell you right now, this is going to be way better than the Tom Brady roast. Way better.
6: Do you ever shut up? Have you even left the forum? Or have you just been here screaming into that mic the last 2 years waiting for daddy to come home? Well, unlike your real dad, I actually showed up.
5: Oh, you son of a...
6: I do have a few words for you before I return to my affairs in Las Vegas. Oh, wait. Not supposed to talk about affairs in Vegas? I think I broke another rule.
1: All right, so also, there was Jeff Ross, Shane Gillis, Cat Williams. There was a lot of celebrities there, but here's the best part of the whole thing.
7: Everyone loves you, Kevin Hart. What a story. Your dad was a street hustler and addicted to crack cocaine. So I guess being dependent on The Rock runs in the family.
8: Kevin's dad wasn't there for him because he was addicted to cocaine, which is a lot more respectable than not being there for your kids because you're filming Jumanji 3.
9: Kevin, you're going to hear some things tonight that you're not familiar with. Those things are called punchlines.
1: Anyway, it's on Netflix if you miss it. I literally just played for you the best parts of the whole four-hour broadcast.
4: Really?
1: In my opinion. Anyway, Rich, what do you got for life hacks?
3: All right, so I don't think Kyle is a big crier. I don't think John Jay's a big crier. I think, Peyton, you are a crier.
4: Oh, yeah.
3: Did you know that crying is actually really, really good for you? It's like a hard reset on your iPhone. So it helps calm your nervous system and lower stress. It can even help reduce blood pressure and increase pain tolerance. So the emotional, ugly cry after a breakup, a bad day, maybe watching dogs at mom's day, like, you know, that hurts your heart a little bit. Your body is basically hitting the reset button. It's healthiest to cry and get it all out. Try that life hack and many more at johnjayandrich.com.
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1: All right, so this is big news. Noah was on Price is Right. Because of Noah, we've tailored our show around Price is Right. Sarah is our contestant. Good morning, Sarah.
2: Good morning. How are you guys?
1: You're playing for Demi Lovato tickets. Sarah, what's your last name?
2: Johnson.
1: Okay. Sarah Johnson, come on down.
3: Yay! You're the next contestant on Price of Fame. Yes, that's right. Woo-hoo. This game is called The Price of Fame. So I'm going to give you a little tidbit of info. John Jay, Rich, and Peyton are going to try to guess how much that is. And then you, Sarah, will go. Now, if you think they're all way over, of course, just bid a dollar. If you think they're really close, then you go like $1 over, whatever.
4: All right. Closest without going over.
3: Exactly.
4: Gotcha.
3: All right. Now, if at any point, Sarah, you feel like you need a little help with your answer, a clue per se, you are the only contestant in this game that can yell price check. And I will give you a hint, okay? The first person to 3 points wins. Let's get into this. All right, everybody. Beyoncé performed a private concert for a billionaire's son's wedding in India. What was her reported performance fee? I need your answers. John Jay.
1: $1 million.
3: Rich.
4: $2 million for 20 minutes.
3: Peyton.
5: $8 million.
3: And Sarah.
2: I'm going to go $4 million.
3: $4 million is not the closest without going over. Peyton scores a point there. She got paid $24 million.
1: That's crazy.
3: I know. Wild. All right. Kim Kardashian's wedding to Chris Humphries lasted 72 days, but how much did the actual wedding reportedly cost? John Jay. Quickly.
1: $150,000.
3: Rich.
4: $2 million.
3: Peyton.
5: $13 million.
3: And Sarah?
2: Price check.
3: One player is over.
2: Ooh.
3: Which would be Peyton. It's less than $13
2: million. $3
3: million. $3 million is Sarah's guess. And Sarah is now on the board.
4: Nice.
3: The wedding was $10 million.
5: Nice, Sarah.
1: Jeez
3: All right.
1: Louise.
3: Little caveat about this game. Sarah's the only one that scores 2 points for every correct answer. Sarah is now one question away from beating you all and winning Demi Lovato tickets. Next question. A pair of Michael Jordan's game-worn sneakers from the 1998 NBA Finals just sold at auction. What did they go for? John Jay.
1: $100,000.
3: Rich?
4: $1.2 million.
5: Rich took my answer.
3: Peyton?
5: I'm going to go $1 million.
3: And Sarah?
2: Can I price check again?
3: Nobody has gone over yet.
2: Ooh. What was that?
3: The highest bid. The highest bid right now is $1.2 million.
2: I'll go $1.3 million.
3: $1.3 million means Sarah is the winner of the Price is Right. They sold.
1: She was right. It was
3: for $2.2 million.
5: Wow. $2.2 million
3: is what they sold for.
4: What a fun game.
3: Which means Sarah, you are going to Demi Lovato.
2: Thank you guys so much.
1: You got it, Sarah. Hold on live. We're going to set you up. And thanks for playing. Thanks for listening. You know, I got three college-age boys, 19, 22, and 23. And they're all home as of last night. My son, Kemp, came home yesterday. Late last night. So my wife and two of the boys and me went to Sprouts to go grocery shopping. And since we're got a Price is Right theme, to me, I was shocked at the price of the groceries. So I thought maybe do a little prices right here real quick with you, everybody in the studio.
4: Okay.
1: So three boys, college boys, a girlfriend, girlfriend's here.
4: Okay.
1: My wife and me, so six people. Take it, let's go around the room.
3: Do you have a full cart, two carts? We gotta know.
1: A full cart.
4: A full cart, okay.
5: With three college-aged boys.
4: Who just got
5: in the
4: home.
5: House.
4: So fill in the fridge. Uh-huh.
1: Yeah, yeah, so yeah.
4: Okay.
1: So, how would I do it?
5: What grocery store? Oh, Sprouts. You said
1: Sprouts.
5: That.
1: So I give you, give me a number, and I'll tell you high or low. Mm-hmm. Look how high or low. Go ahead. What do you think?
3: $400. Mm.
1: Okay, Peyton.
5: $482.
1: Rich.
4: I think $327 for the groceries.
1: All
4: John.
1: All three of you are too low.
4: Really?
5: What?
1: Yeah.
3: $575. Because you probably got a lot of meat.
5: Right.
1: I'm not telling you.
3: $575.
1: Peyton.
5: $600.
4: Mm, that's pretty high. I'm gonna go with $490, John.
1: The closest without going over is Peyton. It was 600 and something bucks.
4: Why?
5: Wow. At least. But Sprouts is like low key kind of expensive.
1: Yeah, yeah, we're trying to eat healthy.
3: All groceries are low key kind of expensive.
5: That's true,
3: right,
5: but
3: now
5: I feel like they're like all organic. You know what I mean?
4: If you went to,
5: like, makes it even more expensive.
3: Yeah, that's true.
4: If you went to like Food City, you could have three carts for like maybe 120.
5: I don't know.
1: All I got for me was popcorn and grapes.
5: Really?

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1: Bianca, how was your Mother's Day?
2: I'm going to say that I win the award.
1: The worst Mother's Day. What happened?
2: Oh, my gosh, guys. My daughter is so, so sweet. So I mentioned to her that I wanted to start, like, meal prepping, you know, just to be healthier. And for some reason, she took this as, like, a whole new life for me or something. And she gifted me New Year, New You Mother's Day, which sounds really, really nice until I realized that it involved a 3-mile surprise hike at 6 a.m. in the morning.
3: Ooh, terrible.
4: You didn't subscribe to that.
2: Like, who wants to do that on Mother's Day? I mean, it was terrible. And then I was allowed a treat. I'm telling you, that's what she called it, a treat of kale wheat glass shots. Gross. All I wanted was a mimosa and a nap. Anyway, I ended up calling an Uber from the trail, and I went home by myself, and I ate an entire box of chocolates in my bed. You know what? That was perfect.
1: Are you sore today from the hike?
2: Yes. Yeah. Yes. Yes. And the kale upset my stomach. Not to, you know, get too personal, but like, no. What? This is terrible.
3: There could be nothing that tastes worse than kale and wheatgrass together in a shot. There can be nothing. You poor thing.
2: Unless you're standing on a mountain and you don't want to be there at 6 a.m. Then it
1: hey, well, hey, at brutal. Least you had a daughter that was there to put together a Mother's Day for you. You're looking at it all wrong.
4: Yeah, way to put things in perspective,
1: right,
4: John.
1: Right. Well, happy Mother's Day, and thanks for sharing that with us, Bianca.
2: Thank you.
1: Right. Emily, did your Mother's Day go wrong?
5: Oh, my gosh. Absolutely. My kids decided to give me a day off. Like, oh, we're going to give mom a day off. So they took over the kitchen and they made this massive 5-course dinner.
3: Oh, that sounds amazing.
5: It was amazing is a good word. They ended up, they blew a fuse. They set my newly remodeled kitchen on fire and they left every single dish for me to wash.
4: No.
5: Because they had chef exhaustion and they went out to nap on the couch.
4: Happy Mother's Day.
3: Back to
5: Mother's Day. This is peak motherhood.
6: That's totally something me and my siblings would do.
3: Isn't it a mom's job?
4: Terrible.
3: You put out fires all the time. What's another one in your kitchen on Mother's Day?
5: Right, exactly. So, yeah, it was an extremely memorable Mother's Day.
1: Thanks for listening.
5: Yeah, you bet.
7: Hey, weekend warriors, how's a little trail therapy sound right now? Hop in. Let's go for a ride in the Nissan Armada Pro 4X. 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
1: Tom Payton got entertainment news, bringing it all down. What do you guys got?
2: Dua Lipa is suing Samsung for $15 million, claiming Samsung used her image to help sell TVs and promo products without permission. Now she wants some serious money over it. Her legal team is saying the company basically made it look like she endorsed the products, and she never agreed to do that. So now they're going to have to pay up. I feel like they have a pretty good chance of winning this one because, like, celebrities, you can't use their name and likeness.
3: Right. Why would they do that? Like, what was the thought process behind that?
4: They're probably showing a video.
3: Definitely gonna come back for them.
2: I know.
1: Maybe they just thought it was a girl. They didn't know who it was.
2: It was like just an oversight.
1: Yeah.
3: You need to do your research. That's terrible.
1: The person that put it on the box is probably somebody that was like, oh, yeah, this is clip art.
2: And now Samsung as a company, they're going to have extra training before you pick images. You're going to need to pick and, you know, make sure they're approved.
3: For sure. And okay, right now, there's a few reports out there that Joe Keery from Stranger Things, Steve, him and Sabrina Carpenter are dating.
4: That works.
2: I could get behind that.
3: See, I don't know if I'm like really into it. I just feel like I just see Joe Keery as Steve in Stranger Things. I feel like he's truly stuck in the 80s. Like, I just don't feel like they mesh.
2: Okay, but then who would you want to see her with?
3: Sabrina Carpenter?
2: Yeah.
3: A girl. Billie Eilish. Personally.
2: I want to see Billie Eilish with Justin Bieber.
3: Yeah. That would be pretty iconic. It's also Sabrina Carpenter's 27th birthday today. So happy birthday to her.
2: Yay. So there are some really angry fans in the Bayhive, because New York Times, they put out their list of greatest living American songwriters, and Beyonce was not on there. And Beyonce fans were like, you are going to need to explain. And they were so loud that literally someone from the New York Times actually explained why she was left off the list.
5: I've heard demos that Beyonce has sang. I see what she adds to them. She is Frank Sinatra plus Quincy Jones plus Kanye West, another person I would put in this camp. Kanye West famously, infamously uses ghostwriters, uses ghost producers. He is the magician, can put all that stuff together. I'm open to the argument that that's another sort of postmodern songwriting.
6: Yes.
5: But that would have been expanding the definition one click further, and we didn't take it there.
2: So basically, it's her use of ghostwriters.
4: Yeah, that article made me mad. They left off a lot of killer American songwriters on there.
2: Maybe they also use ghostwriters that we don't know about. Mm. Who knows?
4: Don't know.
2: Either way.
1: I thought Kanye wrote all this stuff. That blows me away.
2: I know. He was like, they're the maestro. They're the composers, sure, but not the actual writers in that case. And I guess I guess when you get down to the nitty gritty, if you're going to go exact definition, I guess, yeah, you have to get behind that. But they are putting it together, so maybe they'll have to change that in the future. There is an investigative journalist. Her name's Maureen Callahan, and she has made some wild claims against Ryan Reynolds. It's like they just get done with the Blake Lively, Justin Baldoni lawsuit, right? And now they're dealing with this lady who has this to say about Ryan Reynolds.
7: When Ryan Reynolds was a teenage boy, he burned down his elementary school in Canada to the ground. This was an arson fire. He said it in the middle of the night. This school was like over 100 years old. It went up like that. He's a psychopath, I believe. He's given varying accounts of this story.
2: Now, I don't know if Ryan Reynolds will, if he'll come forward and even address this or whatever, because she even said like he's told the story in different ways. And so I'm not really sure if he'll have any need to address this, but right. I did think, I was like, oh, that's interesting. You're bringing up stuff way from the past.
1: Well, he's a kid.
2: Yeah.
1: Kids do stupid things with fire.
3: Speaking of having to explain themselves, I feel like James Charles has found himself in some pretty hot water. He came to fame by basically being a makeup artist on YouTube, and he has had some controversial takes, and he went on TikTok over the weekend and said something pretty wild about a DM that he got.
8: I just got a DM on here from a girl that said, good morning, James. I know you'll probably never see this, but if you could just take 1 minute to read it, it would really mean a lot to me. I'm really struggling right now because Spirit Airlines just filed for bankruptcy and I have lost my job. Here's a GoFundMe link. Any donations help. I'm sure they do, sweetheart. I'm sure they do. You know what else would help you? Getting another job.
3: Ouch. He basically came online and said that that was really mean of him. He should have never said anything. And the video goes on to be about another 3 minutes long. And he is just ripping into this girl about sending him this DM. And in my opinion, I'm like, I get not wanting to be someone's like personal bank. You know what I mean? I get that. But also, like, you could have just not responded.
2: Yeah, you could just say no thanks.
3: That was like really mean of him. I watched it and I was like, ouch, James.
4: And obviously,
3: yeah, like, that's brutal.
4: He means something to her. She wasn't just fishing for anybody. It's like, probably he's an inspiration.
3: Yeah, well, he goes off and he's like, obviously, this was a copy and pasted DM that you sent to, you know, hundreds of other celebrities. Who am I to you? But it was just one of those things where it's like, when you are in a position to where you have heavy influence on people, like, sometimes it's best to just not say.
1: Is he the hairstylist that was charging $200,000 to do someone's hair?
2: No, that's Chris Appleton.
1: Yeah. Oh, okay.
2: Chris Appleton's also in the news right now because of that, the $200,000. The actual first report was that he charged $100,000 for a haircut. And in a recent interview, he was asked, like, is that true? Did you actually charge $100,000?
6: Oh, God, I should never have said it. I got dragged for that. Do you want to know the honest truth?
9: Yeah, it was more.
6: Let's go! And I said it was $200,000. Look, there's so much that goes into it, like, just to sort of set the record straight, is that was like a bigger thing and it was a lot of traveling and it was a whole commitment. So when you break it down, it's not as much.
9: Yeah,
6: also,
9: yeah.
6: 50% tax in America. That's half. And then your agent takes 20%.
9: There we go.
6: And then your business manager takes 5%.
2: And so he's like, you know, what I actually took home was nowhere near that.
1: Right. Charged, but oh, so they like flew him to wherever he was going.
2: Yeah, so it's a time commitment. And so he's losing that time with other clients.
1: But it was booked through agents and managers for whatever. Oh, who, did they say whose haircut it was?
3: I wouldn't be surprised if Kim Kardashian paid that much money to get him out there. I mean, if you have the money to do so, then why not?
2: And he's like her favorite stylist.
3: And they're paying him, so why would he stop? Anyway, Cardi B and Stefan Diggs, they spent Mother's Day weekend together, and they were definitely packing on the PDA at Stefan's Mother's Day charity event. So this is the first major public PDA that we've seen from them since their split back in February. So people are like, are they back together? Was this kind of Cardi supporting her baby daddy? What's going on there? No one has said if they're actually back together or not, but it's good to see him in good graces.
2: I don't know if he's right. I think her friends are like, don't go back to him. He's not good for you. Like, he's bad news.
3: I think they're kind of cute together. But then again, Cardi, if she don't want to deal with him, she's not going to.
2: That's true. She's going to do what she's going to do. If you're a sneakerhead and you like Bad Bunny's Adidas collab, then you'll be excited to hear that it is expanding. They just are releasing an indoor soccer shoe. And apparently they're calling this football core. And it's like, it's huge with the fashion trend with the sneakerheads right now. The shoe's going to be called the F50 Ghost Sprint. It's set to be released July 18th. It'll set you back $160. In the meantime, Neo says that he's been like hurting a little bit trying to get business, but apparently his relationship status has gotten in the way.
10: The world is mad at the fact that I'm in a polyamorous relationship. There's deals that I missed out on because they're like, we can get behind the whole polyamorous. It's like, okay, what? It's almost like you can be a great person. You can show respect and appreciation. But the second you do something that they don't agree with, cancel. That just doesn't make any sense to me.
1: Yeah, the whole world is mad at Neo.
0: Z100.

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1: Time for second date update. You meet somebody, you got a date, you have a great time, you expect it to be a second date. It doesn't happen, so you come to us. That's what Tyler's doing. Good morning, Tyler.
2: Hey, good morning.
1: What's your story? Tell us about this date, how you met, who the person is, all that jazz.
2: Yeah, so I met this girl, Emma, about 2 weeks ago through the dating apps. And, I feel like I'm going crazy because it was honestly one of the best first dates I went on in a long time. You know, like everything was just connecting. We're laughing. We're joking. We had planned to get out, go get food, but we ended up just staying out a lot longer than we initially planned it, going on a walk afterwards. And then after that, this is what gets me. We texted every day nonstop for like a week straight, you know, kind of the good morning text, random memes, just funny jokes, little late night conversations. You know, we were doing the whole thing and we kept talking about future plans and stuff until kind of felt like out of nowhere, she just kind of stopped responding all of a sudden. And I don't know why. I don't know if I sent something. I've been going over my text just nonstop to see if it was something I said. I can't think of anything. So maybe it's another person's back into her life or I have no idea, really. So I'm hoping you guys can help me out.
3: Well, what was the last text before she stopped responding that you had, you know, an opinion or a joke or something? What did it say?
2: Oh, the last one was just, it was a cute little dog. I sent a little gif.
4: Very offensive. Just kidding. I don't know.
2: We had been sending stuff like that back and forth for a little bit. So I felt like, you know, it was on par with everything we were doing. It didn't.
4: I feel like I would be confused too, because there wasn't really anything there to me that stands out as like, that has to be it.
1: Well,
2: yeah, no, I've gone over a million times in my head, like, what did I do? What could I have said? And it's just, I can't find anything. So,
1: you know, it's weird when this happens, I think, in the non-dating world, you know, when you text someone and they don't get back to you. I can't imagine what it'd be like in the dating world, like worse, right?
3: Oh, sure.
1: Because now
3: your future's tied to it.
1: Right. Like I was telling you guys, I've texted somebody a couple weeks ago and they haven't responded to my text yet. And I was asking for something and they haven't responded. And I'm like, I know they were busy, like, but did they see my text and not respond? It still says delivered on it, right? So that means they could not have seen it, right?
3: Yeah.
1: Right.
3: Could have been pushed down to the bottom of their thing and they just haven't noticed it
1: yet. So I kind of want to bring it back up again, but I also don't want to be annoying. Mm-hmm. But then at the same time, I also think I should be. I don't know. It's kind of weird. But I can't imagine if it was someone I was dating. Because then you'd be like, hey. Or you do a question mark. Put little Google eyes.
5: Right. Hello? I do that. Like if somebody doesn't respond back, I just sent the question mark thing on the iPhone.
3: Maybe she got a new phone and she just hasn't had her text populate yet. So she maybe thinks that you're not texting her.
1: What if you texted her right now while we're on hold and just said, I love you?
5: I feel like that would make her really run away.
2: Yeah, I don't know about that one.
1: All right, we'll get her on the phone. We'll get Emma on the phone. We're going to find out why she's blowing you off, okay? So hang tight. Second date update continues next.
0: This is

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1: We are in the middle of Second Date Update. This is about Tyler and Emma.
2: Well, Tyler and Emma had what Tyler calls the best first date in a long time. He said everything clicked. They even stayed out later than planned. They went on a walk. They'd been texting every day, late night texts, little jokes. And then he sent her the dog gif, or gif, however you wish to pronounce it, that sent Emma into the void. She stopped texting Tyler, and now he feels all alone in this big crazy world and wants to know what went down.
1: All right, good recap. Tyler, you ready to call her?
3: Yes, thank you.
1: All right, you stay quiet. We're going to go on the phone and find out what went wrong in her eyes.

0: Hello?
1: Hi, is this Emma?
0: Yes.
1: Hi, Emma. My name is Peyton. I'm with John, Jay, and Rich, and we just wanted to talk to you about a few things on the radio if you're free this morning.
0: I have a few minutes. Okay, what's going on?
2: Well, we got a call from a guy on our radio show that was telling us about a date he went on with. He said it was one of the best dates he's ever been on. He thought the chemistry was great. And now she's kind of ghosted him, and he doesn't know why. So we're going around the room giving him, well, maybe this happened. And he's like, no. So we said, can we call her? So long story short, Emma, you are the girl. Tyler is the guy. He said you guys had a fantastic date.
0: Oh, my God. Really? Oh, God. Seriously? This is so crazy.
2: Yeah.
0: Okay.
2: Tell us. Is there a reason you're blowing him off?
0: Well, I would really love everyone to understand that I did like him at first. I really did.
2: Okay.
0: He was funny and cute and, like, super easy to talk to. Just, like, I really liked him. We talked nonstop for a week after we went out. I was super excited about him at first.
1: So what did he do? Was it on the date? Or, like, was it after? Because I'm, like, in my head, I'm like, why would you continue to text him for a week after?
0: No, it was not on the date. It was, like, stuff got weird, like, after the date because I'm, like, a bartender and, you know, so obviously people are inside my job all the time and that's not weird, but, like, this man randomly shows up with two of his buddies and they're just, like, dressed up like they're undercover or something, like, undercover cops, like, with their, you know, hoodies up and sunglasses on and at night inside. And they're, like, sitting all the way in the corner staring at me, like, every 5 seconds. I'm like, bro, you think I'm not going to recognize you? It was just so weird. And he just never even came up to say hi to me. I was just like, what are you even doing? If you want to see me, that's so fine. But I just feel like you're doing, like, this surveillance operation at my place of work. And I don't know. It was just awkward. And I just... It kind of like made me start looking at him differently after that.
3: Oh my God.
1: Why would you do that?
3: I'm so embarrassed and sorry for that.
4: Why did you do that?
0: Tyler?
3: Sorry. I didn't know that you saw us. I thought we were being chill. And I'm.
0: You're on the phone? What are you doing?
4: More surveillance.
5: Surveilling on the phone.
3: Yeah, no, okay, I know. I'm sorry. This looks bad. And I just freaked out because I cared about you. I just wanted to see you, make sure, you know. I don't know. I feel like I do crazy stuff when I start falling for somebody. And, you know,
5: dude, that's red flag. Creepy.
1: Right, it's like the thing that, like, if you would have just went in and said hi and be like, oh, I was around town, like, thought I would pop in. But the fact that, like, you didn't say hello.
4: And you tried to be in disguise.
0: Yeah. Like, so weird. What? I was just, like, literally, like, what the hell?
5: Yeah, I think Emma made the right call there.
1: Emma's better than me. I would have walked up. Back. I would have said, hi, hello.
4: I see you.
1: What are you doing? This is weird.
0: Right?
3: No, you're right. It is weird. I don't know why. You stopped answering my text out of nowhere, and it just kind of sent me in my head, and, like, I'm like, what, you know?
0: Oh my God, but you guys looked insane, okay, with the hoodies and the sunglasses in the bar at night. Like, did you think I wasn't going to see you? It's just,
3: yeah, that's fair. So that's fair. That makes sense. I think in my head, I was like, oh, we'll be really discreet. We'll just go in. We'll see.
0: Oh,
3: you know, I just wanted to see you, to be honest. You're right. I should have just said hello.
5: You make really bad choices.
2: I think it's cute.
1: I get it. But, like, where I'm like, okay, I get where Emma's coming from is the fact that he didn't say hi. Because, like, what are you plotting on me for? What are you trying to see right now?
3: No. It was not malicious. I am sorry about that. And I, like, again, I just wanted to see you, make sure that everything was okay, that you didn't, you know, something didn't happen with us. And I blew it, but I'm sorry. And I don't know. I'm sorry.
5: So the reason you didn't text him back is because of the outfit. Like, before that, he just wasn't waiting long enough for a return text.
0: Yeah. He just, like, I guess he freaked out or something, because, like, that, it wasn't that long and just. That was weird. You guys were just like crazy.
4: It's a red flag.
0: Teenagers.
2: Like, it's cute.
4: It's a red flag.
0: Buying vape pens. I don't know. It's so weird.
3: No. I promise not to do anything like that again. I just need to be better about being up front, you know, and coming to you directly, obviously. It's been a couple times now. It seems like, yeah. That wasn't my...
2: Like, I can see, like, you know, you're sitting there, you go on this date, you... He thinks she's amazing. The date is great. He's talking to his two buddies. Like, I'm trying to put myself in his mindset. And you're sitting at their apartment and you're saying, this girl's amazing. She's fantastic. She's so beautiful. She's funny. She's great. Oh, what's she doing for them? She's a bartender. Let's go visit her. No way, man. No way. Come on. Let's go visit her. The buddies start talking him into it. Come on. Come on. No. All right. Let's just go. And they're fun guys. And they go and they put on, they look stupid. And then she just sees him. And so I could see her point of view, but now that I know what he's saying and that what she thinks about him, I can see it. It's just stupid and funny at the same time.
0: Yeah.
3: It's scary how accurate that is.
0: Funny.
2: That's very accurate. That's how, okay, see, I can see. I have friends like, I mean, it's, it comes from a good place, in my opinion.
0: Like, once I realized it was you, I was like trying not to laugh. It was so weird.
3: I wish I had come up. I wish I had said something.
2: Come on, she snorts when she laughs. She's good people. Yeah. So do you guys,
0: like, really confused.
2: Would you guys go out again?
3: I mean,
0: if you would have just come up and said hi like a normal person, I would have totally been fine with that, but whatever. Yeah, I'm still into you. I would totally hang out.
5: Oh, there we go.
1: Oh, good.
3: Oh, my God. Yeah. Thank you.
1: Success.
5: Try to be weird, Tyler.
2: Go. Get off the phone and text her.
0: Yeah, just don't be weird.
5: Don't be weird. Try to be normal.
2: You could be weird the rest of their life. All right. Thank you guys for calling in. Thanks for jumping on here with both of you. Thank you so much.
0: Okay. Thank you.
2: What a fun second date update. Hold on the line. That's Second Date Update with John Jane Rich.
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1: We were getting into like something you saw on someone's phone. Sarah, what did you see?
2: So everybody who knows me knows that your phone is not safe around me. It's an unwritten rule, and some people find out the hard way.
1: Okay.
2: There was a coworker I had. We all, a bunch of us, would go out for drinks after we all got off work and dinner. And everybody knows, you put your phone down, you risk me grabbing it. And if you don't lock it, oh, you are so in a lot of trouble. I had one coworker who apparently liked to send spicy pictures to her significant other. I don't remember if it was husband or not. And I found one. And I made it her lock screen cover. And I made it her background cover. And it's a picture of her. We'll say naked, bent over, spread.
3: Whoa.
4: Jeez.
3: Whoa.
4: Sarah, why would you out her like that?
5: That is actually, now, I'll tell you, literally diabolical.
1: Practical jokes that don't hurt people, I think, are very funny. Like, I thought you were going to go, you sent it to people, and that's totally wrong. But that's
2: No, I only change lock screen pictures. That's it.
1: No, that's, I think that's funny. I think that's very funny.
3: Especially like, she doesn't know what
4: until someone kids, actually grabs her phone.
1: No, they shouldn't grab her phone. That's like my son.
2: You shouldn't put your phone down.
1: My son changed my other son's language to Arabic on the phone.
4: That's annoying.
1: It's
4: gosh,
1: annoying.
4: That'd be so hard.
1: So
4: to
1: hard
4: get
1: to get it back, you know. But okay, what else have you done to someone's phone?
2: So I used to be a massage therapist, and people like to bring the phone everywhere. And as a massage therapist, I don't care. You're paying me. If you want to ruin your massage with texting on your phone, oh well. And I came into the room, and the woman was on my table naked, of course. I knocked, but I guess she didn't hear me. And sometimes people, by the time I come in, have fallen asleep already. So I knocked, and I came in. She was taking suggestive photos of herself.
4: Oh my God.
2: And I'm assuming sending to a significant other. But I walked in on her. And she was really embarrassed and never came back.
4: I would also be embarrassed.
1: Because like, hey. The thing was, like, what did you find on someone's...
2: She's been a client of mine for a while, too.
1: What did you find?
2: That was interesting.
1: What did you find on someone's phone? So you've played, you put the screensaver thing on. Have you done other things like that? You said no one's phone is safe around you.
2: Oh, yeah. No, I do that all the time. Sometimes I'll just take a picture of myself making a funny face.
1: That's funny.
2: And make it my photo that comes up when I call them, and they're like, where'd this photo come from?
3: That's,
2: you know,
3: good.
2: But now people have known long enough, and the first person they go to is me.
1: You know,
2: if I did it.
1: Another joke that's a good one, and my son Dutch does this to me. He has this horrible picture of me, and whenever he calls me, that's what comes up. Like, you know what I mean? How you get a caller ID, like, mm-hmm. It's a horrible picture. Now I'm just used to it. I'm fine with it, but it's terrible every time. All right, well.
2: Oh, yeah. I do all that stuff.
1: That's good, Sarah. Good stuff. I love the practical jokes. Thanks for sharing. Thanks for calling in.
2: Yeah, you have a good day.
1: Bye-bye.
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1: Nobody in this studio. You guys were talking about it forever, about Devil Wears Prada 2, and nobody saw it.
2: No.
1: Okay, I've never seen Devil Wears Prada 1, right? But I happened to go to Hawaii last week because my son graduated college, and I watched it on the airplane.
3: Oh, you did?
1: Yes.
2: It was on the airplane?
1: Well, I downloaded it on my phone.
2: Oh, the first one or the second one?
1: The first one.
2: Oh, I thought the first second.
1: One.
2: I thought you were
1: saying I never saw the first one, but okay. I watched it on the airplane.
2: Got it.
1: And I have so many questions about the sequel because I really liked the first one. But anyway, so Tommy, you saw Devil Wears Prada 2.
4: I did.
1: And how is it?
4: It was really good. I really enjoyed it. I actually saw it right before it opened, on the Thursday before it opened.
1: Uh-huh.
4: I felt it took a little bit of a long time to get to why Emily wasn't involved right away.
1: Okay. So when I watched, when I saw the first one, right, and I don't know if it's fresh in your guys' heads or not.
3: It's been a long time.
1: Well, it came out 20 years ago, so yeah. That's why. So what, it was interesting because I don't think Emily was as big a star as she is now. Right? And same with Anne Hathaway. And so they brought out these big players. The person that bothered me the most was Anne Hathaway's boyfriend, which is the dude from Entourage. Right? I just felt like he was just. So I hope he's not in the sequel. Is he?
4: I don't recall, to be honest with you.
1: You just saw the movie.
4: I don't think so.
1: Okay.
4: I saw the movie, but I don't think they showed much of him. If he was in there as a cameo.
1: Okay. Hold on. Let me talk to Lindsay real quick. She said, Lindsay, is the boyfriend in Devil Wears Prada 2?
5: I don't recall that he was in it, but I enjoyed it. So
1: did they do this? Here's what I was curious about. Because in 2006, when The Devil Wears Prada 1 came out, people weren't as woke as they are now. And in Devil Wears Prada 1, there's lots of fat shaming because she's a size 6 and she has to get down to a size 4. And I was wondering if that storyline, that stuff still came up in the modeling world.
5: I don't think they can kind of do that now.
1: Right, that's what I was wondering if they changed it.
5: A lot of things have changed.
6: I feel like Anne Hathaway, like in an interview before, like press before the movie came out, she talked about how it was really important to her that they didn't do any of that kind of stuff.
1: But they do that in real life in the modeling world.
6: Know.
1: So that's what I was wanting to
6: or
1: know.
6: There was some surprise in a different way.
2: There was supposed to be some surprise scene about like honoring all types of women's bodies or something like that. But since I hadn't seen it, I don't know what the surprise scene was.
1: Anyway, I really liked
5: the
1: first one.
5: It was really cool to also see, like, the people's, like, cameos. Like, Lady Gaga was in it and, like, a ton of other people.
1: Oh, that's good. That's very cool.
2: Yeah, also, the boyfriend, I guess, is not in it.
1: Oh, good. He bothered me the whole time.
3: Did make the cut.
1: You know what's funny? When you watch the first one, there was a cameo in the first one. This woman looked very familiar to me, and I wasn't sure who it was. And I go, is that so-and-so? And so this is 2006, and I was right. It was Gisele Bündchen. She played an assistant.
3: That would have been the height of her modeling times, though.
1: But
3: right?
1: I'm so excited for Anne Hathaway's character. For like, I wanted to know what has she done with her life after she was the assistant, and then she wanted to be a writer, and she wanted to be whatever.
2: Yeah, and now you know why we were all excited to see it. Except, you know, life happens. We're busy. We'll see it eventually.
1: All right, Lindsay, thanks for calling in.
5: Thank you.
1: Have a wonderful day, and thanks for listening. Anyway, Devil Wears Prada was number one at the box office again, so it beat out Mortal Kombat. So I really hope to see it.
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0: John Jay and Rich on Z100.
1: I watched a lot of TV in the last week. I was texting with Kyle about some of the shows. Did you watch any of them? Have you watched Legends yet?
2: I started Legends this morning. Legends. So I think I'm about one episode in.
1: It's a top 10 show on Netflix right now, and I'm about episode 3 or 4. It's really good.
3: What's that about? I haven't seen that.
1: And it's a true story. It's about these people in England in the 90s dealing with heroin, and they don't know how to stop it. And Margaret Thatcher and the Queen want to stop heroin abuse and traveling, or what do you call it? Trafficking. So they don't have a budget. So they interview a bunch of people from that already working in customs that have crappy jobs in customs. Like they're ones that are going through the suitcases and doing that stuff. And they give them all tests, and they hire 4 people to infiltrate the drug cartel in Britain.
3: That sounds wild.
1: And there's a lot of killing, and it's really good. It's really good. And then the other show I'm watching on Netflix is Chestnut Man. Did you start that one?
2: Oh, the Chestnut Man. Okay, you told me to watch it, and I searched it as Chestnut, just that. And I'm like, where is it? It's not here. I don't think it's the Chestnut Man, but I guess it is. So, no, I didn't start that.
1: This is the thing with Kyle. It's like, her and I saw Chestnut Man season 1.
3: She doesn't remember it?
1: Yeah. I'm texting her. I go, Chestnut Man 2. I have to tell her in the text, you saw season 1.
2: You liked it.
1: And if I recommend Chestnut Man. It's a serial killer, but one of those, it's like, the guy, before he kills people, he texts them videos of themselves, like minutes after they were doing something.
2: So creepy.
1: It's so creepy.
3: That's horrible.
1: It's so creepy. And Peyton, what were you watching? Didn't you finish? Running Point.
4: Yeah, I finished Running Point, which was really good. Definitely leaves us off for a season 3, which I'm excited about. But I watched that show, Should I Marry a Murderer?
3: That's number one right now.
4: Yeah,
1: not anymore.
3: No. I'm sorry.
4: I don't know, but it was really good. The first episode, I'm watching, I'm like, okay, why is this like a documentary? Like, I'm not seeing where we're going here. And then you get into episode 2 and you're like, oh my goodness, this is actually bananas and this girl is crazy. But also you sympathize with her because of what she's going through. And basically she's debating if she should marry her fiance, even though she knows he did absolutely something awful and terrible. But highly recommend you should watch it. Kyle, I think you'd like it.
2: It sounds like it.
1: Well, no, right now I think number one is...
3: That's a killing
2: terrible
3: show.
2: Ex or something.
3: That's what it is.
1: The worst ex-boyfriend ever. And I started watching it, and it's...
2: Is it like a new version? Because I feel like we already watched that.
1: No, we watched the document, because the video, the picture is the guy with the tattoos on his face, and we saw the documentary on him. This is a season 2, and it's other stories.
2: Oh, okay.
1: Of another... Like, it's kind of slow, actually. So I'm not... I kind of bailed out of it. But anyway, I just...
2: Plus, I'm sure we all caught up on Euphoria.
3: Oh, that was amazing.
1: I am not caught up on that. Oh. But yeah. I've got a billion messages on it.
3: It's totally very, up your alley.
2: Very John Jay-esque. The first 10 minutes of the episode, I'd say.
3: Yeah, that might be the best TV you've ever seen for you. First 10 minutes. But it gets to a point where I was like, okay, enough. Enough,
4: yeah,
3: Sydney Sweeney.
4: I felt that way too. Enough. I felt that way too.
3: And it's like now they're pushing it so far, they're just waiting for people to complain. Like, you know the stories on Euphoria are going to be like, did they take it too far? You know that's what's going to happen.
4: Well, yeah, they're definitely pushing the limits for sure. Like, the stuff that you see on episode 5 of Euphoria last night, you're like, I'm shocked that this is on my TV screen right now.
3: Yeah.
2: Are we allowed to be watching this?
4: Are we? Yeah, like, I feel like I'm invading your privacy right now, Sydney.
1: Really?
3: Oh, yeah, it went really...
4: That's the farthest I've seen TV go. It definitely gets into, like, the fetishes for sure, 100%. But, yeah, it's pretty good between, like, Maddie and Cassie. It's pretty a heavy episode on them.

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0: It is Z100, Portland's number one hit music station. Seacrest with you. Sissany and Tanya here. Thanks for being on with us. Tanya, I forgot to mention this yesterday.
1: What?
0: You kept texting my mother on Sunday. I was there. I went to Atlanta for her birthday, Mother's Day. And she's like, oh, Tanya texted me.
1: Oh, yes. It was her birthday. Mm-hmm. And she always sends me a happy birthday. And it was Mother's Day. So I did a double duty.
0: It was very thoughtful. You know when somebody does something really thoughtful and you think to yourself, am I that thoughtful?
1: Right.
0: Like, that's really good. Like, I didn't text your mom's Mother's Day texts. So when that came in, I thought, gosh, I've got to go do that, but I'm trying to be off my phone. So happy Mother's Day to your mothers.
1: Yeah, thank you.
2: We'll relay the message.
1: Yeah, I'll let them know.
0: A few days late. Also, the top three mistakes people make on public Wi-Fi. Don't do these on public Wi-Fi. I mean, I'm so interested when I open up Wi-Fi and see all the different Wi-Fi's right near me.
2: Yeah, and I was just like, whatever hotel, doesn't matter, just log in.
1: No,
2: accept, accept, accept. Fine.
0: Cookie me.
1: Right,
0: cookie
1: yeah,
0: me.
1: Yeah, exactly.
0: I don't want to go one more screen. Well, it's one more screen deeper to deny
2: like,
0: it. I don't know where it's going to take me, but it's going to take me down the wrong hole at some point.
1: Right? I reject them all.
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Z100, Portland's number one hit music station. Coming up next. All right, let's do it. I talked about this earlier. I think we have time to do it next. The biggest mistakes we make on public Wi-Fi. Don't do this. We'll tell you what they are. What you're doing on public Wi-Fi, that's a

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Ariana Grande shared with fans her new album is going to tap into a place she's been too shy to go before. She said Petal is basically about something that is full of life, growing through the cracks of something that is cold and hard and challenging. 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
1: Trending report, Tanya. So when I do run for office and get my tattoo, this might be my end. Go ahead.
2: I do feel like this just exudes cool. So Rihanna has dozens of tattoos, and she added another one. Bang Bang posted photos of her getting what he called family tats that were designed by her babies. And I mean literally designed by her babies. So it's her three kids, and they posted like the photo, like the photo reference of what the tattoo was. And it's literally just like scribbles from her kids on a piece of paper. She tattooed it on the back of her knee. The internet is split. Some people think it's so cute. Like imagine looking back when they're all grown up and having those scribbles on her.
1: That's amazing.
2: Yeah, but then other people are like, girl, that's permanently on your body.
1: But she doesn't care. I've never seen anybody do that. It's just like that drawing you put up on the refrigerator.
2: Yes.
1: Like, I have these for my niece.
2: But like you have to be cool to pull that off.
1: Well, yes. I just think that when I do run the LA Marathon, when I do take up surfing, when I do become a club DJ, and when I do get my tattoo, I think this is a cool way to do it.
2: Super
1: I think
2: cool.
1: It looks super cool, right? Now, I need to do other things before in order to get a tattoo by that means, but, you know,
2: life is
1: a process.
2: Baby steps.
1: Life is a process.
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1: Thanks for hanging out. 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
1: Tuesday.
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Z100. Peacock launching 4 new Fast and Furious TV series. Yeah, 4. Vin Diesel shared the news at NBC Universal's upfronts over the weekend, telling fans they're honoring the request to expand the legacy characters and their stories. What that probably means is origin stories or shows spun off of experiences they've mentioned about themselves before. The 11th movie in the franchise, Fast Forever, is also set to come out in 2028.

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1: Sommer made his Met Gala debut last week, opting for a long cape made of hand-embroidered tulle and chiffon that took a staggering 500 hours to create. Sommer himself was in awe, calling every detail a revelation. Here he is, 3.

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Z100. Feel a need to vent, feel a need to share, feel a need to anonymously complain or not anonymously? Let us in on it. 1-877-811-RYAN. That's 7926. We got you next. Zoom.

0: It's C100.
1: Piper is on the line. Hi, Piper. It says your sister is trying to one-up your wedding.
2: Yeah, like, I think so. So, like, basically, I got engaged in, like, November, like, 6-ish months ago. And I've been deep in the wedding planning thing. And then, you know, very exciting because, like, my sister also got engaged recently. But the issue is that she set her wedding date a week before mine. And I've had mine set for, like, a minute.
1: How do you deal with it? Because she's done it. There's a reason she's done it. And now what's the reaction that you have? You can't both do this. So either you got to talk to her and she's got to move it, or you got to postpone. You can't just have your weddings back to back like that.
3: Well, you kind of could.
4: Have deposits been paid?
2: They have been paid. That's the thing. Like, the money is a huge factor. So
4: for both of you?
2: I feel.
3: Then it is a marathon party wedding double weekend. Like, it's a festival. Keep the party going.
4: No, that's so lame.
1: We're going to play it out.
3: We're going to have to play it out.
1: It's not the hand we want. We're going to have to play it out. All right. Well, Piper, congratulations on the most important thing. You found the love of your life, and you're going to spend the rest of your life getting old together with him.
2: You said you didn't
4: like the getting old together.
1: I don't know why I said it. It was in my head because you keep saying it.
3: I'm not saying it.
1: Somebody said it to me.
3: You're the one that brought it up.
1: I think Ed Sheeran says it in one of his songs.
3: That's fine.
1: Well, that's why I brought it up.
3: Well, that's not new.
1: Piper, how do we deal with each other on a regular basis? I have no idea, but we're going to let you go, and good luck to you.
3: Good luck.
2: Thanks, guys.
3: Try to be positive.
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0: Rodrigo, Drop Dead on Z100. We're going to get you a shot at winning $1,000. We'll do it next. It's EJ. But first, what are you up to?
1: Right now, we're just driving my mom's house. Nothing much.
0: Is it weird that I go grocery shopping whenever I'm at my mom's house?
1: Hey, it happens. I mean, they know how to guide you in the right direction, right?
0: Listen, I'll take toilet paper. I'll take her leftover bread. I'll raid her refrigerator for, like, lunch meat and stuff like that, because I don't have it at my house. I'm just saying.
1: Hey, I agree. My mom has a big old pantry, and I go shopping every once.
0: Good for you, and that's pretty much what moms are for.
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0: Fashion on C100. What are you doing?
1: I actually just got out of a prayer meeting.
0: Oh, really?
1: Yes.
0: I don't know what you're doing in there for. You're the biggest heathen out there.

Yo, Taylor Rafita Ophelia, Portland's number one hit music station, Z100. What's popping on a Tuesday afternoon? My name is EJ. Is it ever okay to lie to one of your friends to spare their feelings? I feel like that is your whole job as a friend, but can we discuss next on Z100? Let's go.

0: Hey, Portland's number one hit music station, Z100. We got that $1,000 popping off next. But first, is it cool to lie to one of your friends to spare their feelings?
1: Yes, always. It's a must. It is. Especially women.
0: I'm laughing because I was called out by one of my friends. Because I lied about one of my friend's haircut. I said that it looked good, but I was doing it to, like, you know, make sure that their feelings weren't hurt.
1: Yes.
0: She told me I was fake because I lied as opposed to telling her the truth.
1: But tell her that you love her and that's why you didn't want to hurt her.
0: Exactly. That's all I'm saying.
1: Yes.
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Yo, Bruno, I just made Portland's number one hit music station, Z100. Can I just tell you, I be so mad whenever I come to work and my favorite coworker isn't here. Like, you could have given me a heads up and let me know that you were calling out. Because I would have called out too. Z100, yeah.

100. My name is EJ. Doing this one for my girl Allison. 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She needs to hear something to drown him out. I was like, I got you, fam. 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One Republic needs your love on Z100.

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0: Yo, Z100, is it cool to lie to one of your friends to spare their feelings?
1: Well, yes.
0: Thank you.
1: Actually, a lot.
2: Thank you.
1: Yes.
2: Thank you.
1: You're welcome, of course.
2: One of my friends was telling me that I was fake because I told one of my other friends that I liked their haircut, even though their haircut's not that good.
1: Yeah, you know, sometimes people are sensitive and you gotta work the crowd and know who you're dealing with. Some people can take it and some people cannot.
2: Exactly. You gotta work the crowd and know your audience.
1: Yes.

0: Bruno Mars, Risk It All on Z100. My name is EJ. Got that $1,000 popping off next. But first, is it cool to lie to spare someone's feelings?
1: Like a white lie? Maybe.
0: I mean, all right, I'll tell you the situation. So one of my friends got a haircut that really doesn't look that good. But I lied and said that I like it. But in reality, I don't. I can't stand it. But I didn't want to hurt her feelings.
1: I think that's okay. In that sense, it's okay.
0: One of my other friends is calling me fake because I lied. But I didn't want to, like, say anything bad to make her feel bad. You know what I'm saying?
1: Yeah, I guess it's have said, like, oh, that's a really original haircut.
0: So you want me to be passive, right? Is what you're saying.
1: yeah, you know? Yeah. Don't be so brutal.
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0: Boy, I can music stations, Z100. Is it cool to a lot of spare someone's feelings?
1: No.
0: Sometimes. So no or sometimes? Which one?
1: I feel like it depends.
0: Depends on what?
1: What the lie is and how bad their feelings are going to be hurt.
0: All right, so one of my friends got a haircut. The haircut looks hideous. I said the haircut looks nice to spare their feelings. Was it cool to do that or not?
1: No.
0: What? You want me to tell them that their haircut is hideous?
1: I would say, oh my God, that's a tough one.
0: What would you do? What would you do?
1: No, you know what? The truth is, yeah, you have to lie to spare their feelings, yes. Yeah.

Taylor Swift, Elizabeth Taylor right there on Z100. It's EJ. You know what's low-key annoying when you follow somebody on Instagram and they don't like your photos? Like, why are you even here? Like, come on now. Z100, I'm just saying.